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5: Here's your sports radio forecast. Tonight has a chance of showers and thunderstorms, mainly between 9 p.m. and 10 p.m., otherwise mostly cloudy, with a low around 70. Tuesday will have areas of fog before 9 a.m., otherwise mostly sunny and hot, with a high near 90. Mostly clear for Tuesday night, with a low around 64. Wednesday will be sunny and hot, with a high near 92. And a slight chance of showers on Thursday, partly sunny and hot, with a high near 90. And that's your forecast here on Sports Radio.
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0: opportunity for Minnesota to compete. They need to be decisive, and that decisive move was made and said, hey, it's Kyler Murray's team right now.
1: Covino and Rich. This is Sports Radio. And we're live here outside the Perez family home, just waiting for the... And there they go. Almost on time this morning. 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
9: ABC News, I'm Stephanie Officer. The memorandum of understanding between the U.S. and Iran has expired. ABC's Jonathan Carl.
10: And today had been the deadline for the U.S. and Iran to finalize a nuclear agreement and come to a permanent end to the conflict, but that agreement never came close to happening, and there is no end in sight to the war. The Iranians said that that peace deadline, quote, is no longer relevant.
9: Today, a U.S. judge blocked plans to move the FBI's headquarters to a federal building in Washington after finding President Trump's administration illegally threw out a previously approved plan to build a new facility nearby in Maryland. Social media site Discord has suspended its live streams in Brazil after criticism it failed to protect children and adolescents. The move takes place in the wake of a suicide case. Brazil's government has tried regulating minors' use of the internet with mixed results when countries including Australia, Canada, and Indonesia are undertaking similar efforts. This is ABC News.
11: Here's your sports radio forecast. Tonight has a chance of showers and thunderstorms, mainly between 9 p.m. and 10 p.m., otherwise mostly cloudy, with a low around 70. Tuesday will have areas of fog before 9 a.m., otherwise mostly sunny and hot, with a high near 90. Mostly clear for Tuesday night, with a low around 64. Wednesday will be sunny and hot, with a high near 92. And a slight chance of showers on Thursday, partly sunny and hot, with a high near 90. And that's your forecast here on Sports Radio.
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7: The slumping Dodgers have taken an early 1-0 lead at Colorado. Second inning RBI double from Mookie Betts. Yankees pitcher Max Fried was placed

0: black and white lettering, right, you can work around it very easily. What's the point of even having a salary cap in the NBA?
1: There lies the question. And if you dive a little deeper in the salary cap, how it all works, back in 83, the NBA players tried to, you know, get around that, and basically, because a lot of teams were starting to fold back then, and so they were like, man, we want to have it where we can get all the money we can at one particular time. And ultimately, they agreed on what we know now as the CBA, which is 51% of the money going to the salary cap for the players and all the revenue that's gained. But my thing, and I'll just say it quickly, Rob, because we've talked about it before. I look at, we got three or four baseball games going on right now in front of us with all these TVs, and I just look at it as, again, we talk about all the time how the baseball union is the best. And I'm just wondering, and NBA players, especially NBA players where you yourself, because baseball, you got nine guys and you got, you know, you got to play both sides of the ball, whatnot.
2: Right.
1: It's different. If you're a LeBron, peak LeBron or Jordan or Steph or Kobe or Shaq, you change a team. If you're Kevin Durant, I go to your Warriors, it's almost a guarantee win, so on and so forth. And it just would make sense that if anybody, a league where one player changes everything, can say, hey, we should get what I'm worth. What would Michael Jordan have been worth from like 88 to 98? You know what I mean? If there's no cap.
2: Right.
1: $100 million back in the 90s? What would LeBron,
2: in his heyday, David Stern was making more than Michael Jordan.
1: Absolutely. It's ridiculous how low he was being paid and for what the value that he brought to the league, particularly the Bulls, but the league as a whole. And I just think at a certain point, NBA players, that look, the money's great. We got guys who you barely know making 20, 30 million. It's guaranteed.
2: But they've blown it. Because their new deal is bad. All the contracts are not guaranteed anymore.
1: Yeah.
2: And now look at what these owners are doing. Nope, they don't want to sign.
1: Yeah, and LaMelo
2: Ball, nope, we're not signing you again.
1: So it's just strange. At what point do they not look around and say, yo, we dictate so much. Steph Curry, what he meant to the league over the last 10, 12 years. Look, I already mentioned LeBron over 20 years. So on to Kobe. And it just, at some point, I'm wondering, like, wait, why do we have to? Because when you just go along as business as usual, that's just, hey, man, money's good. You know, life's good. Okay, you don't think. But it's like, wait, why? MLB has more players than we do. Now, again, this may only, at least perceptionally speaking, benefit the top guys, right? If you're LeBron, if you're KD, when he was in his bag and all that, like, it only helps up. But, you know, as long as guys are still getting guaranteed money, and obviously it changes the thing, because if I got to spend $200 million on LeBron for this year, I can't spend that much, even if you're a good player. I can't give you that much Tyrese Maxey. You know, I can't give you all of that. But my point is, it just seems that's a conversation to be had again and a fight that might be worth trying to have. I'm not saying it's going to win, but something you can strongly push for.
2: Yeah, but they signed that deal. Their deal went backwards.
1: They did.
2: I don't know how they allowed the owners to basically set up a system that killed free agency. That's what they did. And then the idea that you could have a split contract that's not fully guaranteed. That's another thing that was never a part of the NBA. You know what I mean? Mm-hmm. Their deals were always guaranteed.
1: Yeah, and that was one of the selling points. Unlike the NFL, you get these guaranteed contracts. MLB,
2: you're not
1: NBA.
2: Getting phony NFL contracts.
1: Yeah. $120 million. Only 80 guaranteed.
2: Right. You know what you actually signed? An $80 million contract.
1: Exactly. So I was just thinking, like, man, it might be something to strongly consider if the NBA, because especially, again, one player can change the dynamic. If you're Shaq and you go to the Lakers in the mid-90s, 96, all of a sudden, you know, and obviously Kobe becomes a player. But my point is, you can change a franchise. If you're LeBron going to the Heat, you're LeBron going back to the Cavs, you know, you change so much and you only get 25, 30, whatever it is at that time, man, you're worth way more to a franchise than that. You know what I mean? If you're Kobe to the Lakers for 20 years, Tim Duncan to the Spurs for 20 years, you mean so much to that franchise and they only get 25, 30, 40. When you know your value, I wondered at a certain point if that's a conversation to be had.
2: Yeah. I think that ship of sales is going to be hard to get it back because they gave it away. They had it and they gave it away the owners were hell-bent on stopping people, right?
1: And I know, and again, I'm fully aware that this mostly, it helps, again, benefit the guys I mentioned, because if I'm going to spend $150 on a year, I can't give middling solid player that kind of money. You know, they're like, all right, I'm going to give you $3 million versus everybody getting fed. I get that. But I just thought about, like, man, it's something to consider. At least that was my thought here. They're circumventing it anyway. They're finding ways to funnel money, wink, wink, allegedly. And if I'm a player, I might want to start having these conversations.
2: No doubt. 877-99 on Fox. 877-99 on Fox. Does the NBA need to get rid of the salary cap? Where are you on that? It is The Odd Couple, Rob Parker, Kelvin Washington, where we deliver insight, not noise, and we want to hear from you. This ain't a lame podcast hosted by a couple of former washed-up players.
1: Draymond!
2: That's right. We're real journalists, and we're here for you. 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And you know what you need to do, Alex?
3: What's that, Rob?
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20: Here's your sports radio forecast. Tonight has a chance of showers and thunderstorms, mainly between 9 p.m. and 10 p.m., otherwise mostly cloudy, with a low around 70. Tuesday will have areas of fog before 9 a.m., otherwise mostly sunny and hot, with a high near 90. Mostly clear for Tuesday night, with a low around 64. Wednesday will be sunny and hot, with a high near 92. And a slight chance of showers on Thursday, partly sunny and hot, with a high near 90. And that's your forecast here on Sports Radio.
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24: The slumping Dodgers lead 5-1 at Colorado in the bottom of the fourth. Max Muncy with a three-run homer, estimated to travel 461 feet. LA's Blake Snell is the starting pitcher tonight. He has 4 strikeouts, 3 walks so far. The Cubs are leading 4-3 over the White Sox in the top of the seventh. Twins ahead of Atlanta in the fifth inning, 4-2. It's the Red Sox beating Arizona 11-1 in the top of the ninth. And the Tigers lead at Pittsburgh is 8-5 in the top of the eighth. St. Louis split a doubleheader at Cincinnati. Tampa

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11: Shohei Ohtani of the Dodgers has 4 hits and 4 runs scored tonight as LA leads at Colorado 11-2 in the top of the eighth. This is the Dodger team with a record of just 18-21 since July 1st. Ohtani, though, has 2 home runs tonight. He's batting .295. He is up to 78 RBIs this season. Kansas City beat the A's 9-5. Nice night for the Royals. Bobby Witt Jr., 3-for-4, a homer, 3 RBIs, 4 runs scored. The Chicago White Sox with a 2-run homer in the eighth now lead the Cubs at Wrigley Field 5-4 with one out in the bottom of the ninth. Bottom of the eighth inning at Minnesota, Twins trying to tack on to an already 4-2 lead over the Atlanta Braves. Mets and Boston each one at home, Philadelphia as well. Tampa Bay beat Baltimore 7-6 in college football. Ohio State is preseason number one in the AP poll. I'm Steve DeSager.
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0: the Three Ring Circus. I mean, we've got great HBO evening scripted television, or unscripted in this case, for the next several years between the Clippers and the Lakers. I mean, two great stories. Well, not for the NBA. In the same day. And the Clippers put out the statement saying, well, we, you know, we introduce some people. Quote, introduce players, like including Kawhi Leonard, to companies with which we had business relationships. Making introductions between players and team partners, both an ordinary practice by NBA teams and a common request of players and reps. Of course. It's what we've said all along. There's a lot of deals. Like, if you really want to get down to the heart of this, yeah, it's you come to the stadium, you never actually get to meet anybody, shake hands, kiss babies, whatever else. Right? We talked about Durant going to and being in the room where it happens, right? Where you always want to be around the players. Go to Silicon Valley. Yeah, you won a couple of titles. Yeah, you had some great success. You also got in on some sweetheart deals of startup companies based on relationships made therein. Not that you wouldn't necessarily be in. Powerful people find powerful people, no question. But can't tell me that being and playing in the Bay Area didn't help there. You go into all the other deals that guys make. I mean, I don't know if the key to New York and being the thing that gets you into all the buildings around the city qualifies for Jalen Brunson, but certainly the contracts and the relationships and partners, the disclosures. You really want to go down that with all of your stars? All right, write down who you met. I mean, it's like recruiting for the NCAA back in the day, you know, in theory versus actual practice. But just say sure. In theory for a moment. Did you meet with any of those car dealers? No. I have no idea what that guy's face is on the billboards everywhere. Same thing here. It's like Ballmer, it's the follow the money, and evidently they could not find a trail.
1: I'm not surprised at this at all. Like, what were they really going to find? Did you really think at this point after you were going to get a big bombshell going, you don't know how deep this goes, right? It's like in the movie when the ground, you don't know, this conspiracy goes way deeper than you ever want. Let me know, you have the red pill and I'll tell you the truth, right? If you just got to take the blue pill and you want to go back to whatever's loving the NBA and that's like, no, but you take the red pill and I'll tell you the truth about what's going on in the NBA. No one's taking that red pill. Adam Silver's throwing all the red pills out. It's going to be, hey, we are blue pills only. All right, blue pills, that's all we got right there. You know, I talked to Morpheus. I got a lot of blue pills coming. We're all going to take blue pills. Blue pill, blue pill. Red pill. No red pills. No. Pablo Torre's got the only red pill. We got to get it from him. We got to get that red pill. He's Neo. Get that red pill from him.
0: Because that's the other thing. Like that started becoming the verbal slap fight because certainly folks were immediately putting him in his mentions. He comes back and says, well, we have more stuff coming. It's like, well, you already won the award, all this stuff. Like, what did you leave out? It's like, aha, I've got, you know, the sequel here. Did you find out new stuff or did you hold back or whatever? Didn't we just have this conversation about a lot of insiders and whatever as to what they knew, didn't know, and a disclosure of such? So just curiosity in the process of what's the next shoe to drop. But in the interim, maybe Brandon Ingram becomes a Clipper after all. He and Grady Dick.
1: Reached on the battlefield of the Nebuchadnezzar, we had Adam Silver say this when it came to the red.
0: Well, you know, the other thing that I just wanted to make sure you rewound.
1: Who do you think is Joey Pants? Like, who do you think is Joey Pants that sabotage? Sorry, spoiler. Who's Joey Pants that's sabotaging the whole thing to make sure that everybody takes the blue pill and everything is and we don't find anything out about the Kawhi Leonard thing? Who's that? Who's Joey Pants?
0: I think they just realized there was a giant pile of money and a league that, remember all the gambling scandals and stuff that are still swirling. So they've gone to the background with these Los Angeles franchises front and center. By the way, the biggest winner in all of this, of what you just said, Kathy Engelbert, because you just made Adam Silver the greatest do-nothing commissioner, which means she got bumped up in the power rankings and popped some champagne.
1: Yeah, he's not even getting involved in helping the WNBA, who is crying out for help with everything going on. I can't get involved. I can't even run the NBA. You want me to get in the WNBA? Come on, man. I can't do that.
0: Legitimately, though, if he really took matters, it's like, where does he start? I've got a gambling thing. I've got players, coaches, people that have been involved in that. I've got this whole Lakers debacle and this unraveling. And how bad does it get? We've got the Ballmer situation. I don't want to know what's behind door number two related to all of those, because I got a bunch of other teams going, you know, we really don't want to push this. It's like whenever we've had these lawsuits with the NFL, how much in the discovery process comes out to where you're like, yeah, we really opened Pandora's box here.
1: Exit out by the Fresca. Exit Swollen Dome. Jason Smith, Mike Harmon, live from the Fox Sports Radio studios. More NBA on the way, but straight ahead, we got a big story out of college football, and we break down the two biggest stories of the day in the NFL. That's coming up next right here. Jason and Mike, Fox Sports Radio. 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
17: 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Roll the dice. I think Kyler Murray is a good opportunity. For Minnesota to compete, they need to be decisive, and that decisive move was made and said, hey, it's Kyler Murray's team right now.
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3: We've hit that part of the baseball season where every pitch, every out, every series feels a little heavier. With just under 2 minutes until October, the standings are starting to tighten up. The Rays still trying to fend off the loaded Yankees, the surging Red Sox. Out in the AL West, three teams, Rangers, Mariners, and Astros, fighting for the top spot. In the National League, things are just as tense. The Phillies, one of the most complete teams in baseball, can't seem to catch the Braves. Dodgers and Brewers, two teams loaded with talent and urgency, are both trying to earn the best team in baseball title. There's still time, but not much. A cold week can sink a contender. A hot one can launch a wild card hopeful. These are the dog days, but they matter. The postseason picture isn't set, but it's showing more clarity. 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I'm Dan Patrick, and this is Above the Noise. 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
24: Here's your sports radio forecast. Tonight has a chance of showers and thunderstorms, mainly between 9 p.m. and 10 p.m., otherwise mostly cloudy, with a low around 70. Tuesday will have areas of fog before 9 a.m., otherwise mostly sunny and hot, with a high near 90. Mostly clear for Tuesday night, with a low around 64. Wednesday will be sunny and hot, with a high near 92. And a slight chance of showers on Thursday, partly sunny and hot, with a high near 90. And that's your forecast here on Sports Radio.
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26: Fox Sports Radio, the Jason Smith Show with my best friend, Mike Harmon. We're going to answer a big question tonight in baseball, Mike Harmon.
0: Okay.
26: Is an 11-1 lead in the ninth inning safe enough for Edwin Diaz?
0: Wow.
26: Right now, it's 11-3 mm-hmm. with one out in the ninth inning. Sorry. They didn't get the run. And another base hit. Bases loaded for the Rockies and still one out in the bottom of the ninth. Edwin Diaz coming in with an 11-1 lead. It is now 11-3, and the bases are loaded.
0: Yeah.
26: If they come back and win, making a winning pitcher out of Troy Johnson, who's an outfielder who pitched the ninth inning for the Rockies, and that's all you need to know. Troy Johnson, a position player, pitched the top of the ninth inning for the Rockies against the Dodgers, sent them out 1-2-3. Edwin Diaz is getting paid $20 million a year to close for the Dodgers, and he's pitched a third of an inning, giving up three hits and a run.
0: Well, thought you'd give him a nice, easy spot after a couple of days off. Giant lead. What could go wrong?
26: What could possibly go wrong?
0: And I'm not talking about that. Look, the game goes awry. Dave Roberts, we may watch his head explode. But just in general, it's like, all right, whatever confidence, little bit he may have still had. Chip away, and pitching in Colorado which, as we know, generally that's not the elixir. And if you're Blake Snell, what are you feeling right now? I mean, you pitched well, but now you're watching.

0: years will no longer be available. Somehow that changes things. Back to you.
1: Thank you, Steve-O. Jason Smith, Mike Harmon, live from the Fox Sports Radio studios. Coming up next, you know, I always say there's lots of jobs that I could do with zero training. After this weekend, one of the biggest stories in sports, I know there's another job I can do that I can help a lot of athletes at. That's right. Next right here. Jason and Mike, Fox Sports Radio.
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8: Stephanie Officer. Opening arguments in a Las Vegas courtroom today for a murder trial 30 years in the making. The trial of Dwayne Keefe D. Davis, accused in the 1996 killing of rapper Tupac Shakur, got underway. Fans, including Din Malone, stood outside the courthouse. He does not believe Davis is innocent.
10: The person being accused of everything, you know, he didn't just pull the gun out of his pocket. He got it from somebody, so everybody involved in it, I would like to see all them go to jail.
8: 63-year-old Davis is charged with a single count of murder in the drive-by shooting that killed Shakur, who was 25 years old when he died in September 96. Davis has pleaded not guilty but detailed his involvement in a tell-all book. Now he claims he made it all up for sales. In a new interview, former First Lady Dr. Jill Biden says she prays to her late son, Beau, about former President Biden's aggressive prostate cancer. Beau died in 2015 from brain cancer. In a June interview with NBC, she said the former president's cancer has metastasized to his bones. This is ABC News.
21: Here's your sports radio forecast. Tonight has a chance of showers and thunderstorms, mainly between 9 p.m. and 10 p.m., otherwise mostly cloudy, with a low around 70. Tuesday, we'll have areas of fog before 9 a.m., otherwise mostly sunny and hot, with a high near 90. Mostly clear for Tuesday night, with a low around 64. Wednesday will be sunny and hot, with a high near 92. And a slight chance of showers on Thursday, partly sunny and hot, with a high near 90. And that's your forecast here on Sports Radio.
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1: Fox Sports Radio, the Jason Smith Show with my best friend, Mike Harmon. I normally like to say that, hey, I think there's lots of jobs I could be good for without any training. I mean, look, we're seeing this in the world now. You don't have to have training and stuff. You could take jobs and do well at it, right? It could happen.
22: Sure.
1: Lots of things I could do well. I'm going to add one other thing to it after this week because it's about time. Then this is not a new phenomenon. This is something where, okay, we've seen this for a while now. It's about time we fix this, right?
22: Okay, because, I mean, at some point we have to have the full-on list of the jobs you've wanted to take over.
1: I mean, right. And the thing is, the good news is that all these jobs I have, like, it's not like I need these jobs and I need to do them full time. Like, I can do them for a little while, succeed at them, and then move on to my next job.
22: Okay, right? get things stabilized. And then walk away. Okay.
1: Yes, exactly. That's what I would do. Hey, I got you going. Now you got to do it yourself, right?
22: You're in all these other industries, you're like Gordon Ramsay coming to fix up a kitchen.
1: Yeah, except I'm not going to be as, am I going to be as belligerent
22: yeah,
1: as he
22: you
1: likes
22: would.
1: To be?
22: You have to
1: man,
22: be.
1: He
22: it's
1: is,
22: part of
1: boy,
22: the bit.
1: I'd have to really curse at people.
22: Yeah,
1: because
22: you got
1: to
22: make content
1: suck.
22: Out of it, too. It's got to have multiple purposes to build your brand and reputation.
1: All right. Smith's Kitchen. That's where you're being right
22: well,
1: now.
22: All right.
1: All right. This is now, and I'm going to start with one person, and I'm going to expand it out.
22: Okay.
1: Like this is what I can be. Is my next job, what I know I can teach, is I can be the layup instructor for Angel Reese and WNBA players.
22: Wow.
1: I can be the layup instructor for Angel Reese, specifically fix all the bunnies that she misses and, you know, and then move on to some of the other players.
22: Right? Is there a place where I could bid to sit and watch a WNBA game starring Angel Reese with, say, like Rick Barry?
1: Oh, boy. I don't know. Rick Barry might not have the patience. I don't know, man. I mean, yesterday, seeing Angel Reese blow the layup, the underneath the basket off of the missed shot with seconds to go, and just in the and you look, you see the mixtape from Angel Reese all the time of how many layups she misses, and you see the mixtape of all the, you know, why Caitlin Clark should have five more assists a game, and you see the easy layups that her teammates miss, and I go, man, that's one thing about the WNBA is that players really miss a lot of layups. And I don't understand why. I don't understand why they miss a lot of layups. But Angel Reese she's at the front of this. Like, how many times you have to see her go in with form that's questionable? And I go, I don't understand how she scores 12 or 15 points a game. I really don't. I'm like, how does she even score 12? You watch her offensive skills. She jumps off of both feet sometimes to go up to get a layup. I sit there and go, I remember the first day, like basketball practice week one, telling you when you go in, you step off your non-dominant foot, you go in for your layup. Like, and I see this and I go, what the hell is going on here, man? Like, I think I can make some money at that.
22: She's up to 15.6 points per game to go with her 12 rebounds.
1: I don't know how that many points in the game.
22: I mean, this wasn't even a game where she stumbled into a three-pointer, which happens every now and again. But 11 misses is what they tagged her with yesterday.

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10: There are two main candidates for MVP in the National League this year, and tonight the talents of each were on full display. The Dodgers won 11-5 at Colorado, and Shohei Ohtani had two home runs, four hits, four runs scored. The Cubs came back to win in 10 innings over the White Sox 7-5. The Cubbies, Pete Crow Armstrong with two home runs, including the game winner. He went 4-for-5 at the plate, three RBIs. Boston beat Arizona 11-1. The Diamondbacks play star second baseman Ketel Marte on the restricted list. He didn't show up, dealing with a personal issue, according to the team. Philadelphia beat Miami 6-5. Winning pitcher Christopher Sanchez is now 16-4. Tampa Bay edged Baltimore 7-6. The Yankees are off. Yankees pitcher Carlos Rodon will come off the IL to start Tuesday, but pitcher Max Fried was placed on the injured list with an elbow bone bruise. I'm Steve DeSager.
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15: Well-dressed hobo.
14: Well, Edwin Diaz was able to survive the ninth inning for the Dodgers.
16: Yay.
14: 11-1 lead. You win 11-5. We'll get to that in a second. But I just want to say this, because this is, you know, Major League Baseball tonight, right? One of the big games. Mets beat the Padres 2-1, mainly because Carson Bench does something. I don't know the last time I've seen this in baseball ever. He throws out a runner at the plate twice in the same inning. The Mets wind up winning 2-1, right? Big headline tonight in Major League Baseball. Mets are playing well, and you know, here they are now, and you know, but look what happened all along. Let me just say this. The Mets are why, when things are bad with your manager, you move on from them. You don't wait

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7: Here's your sports radio forecast. Today we'll see areas of fog before 9 a.m., otherwise mostly sunny and hot, with a high near 90. Mostly clear for tonight, with a low around 64. Wednesday will be sunny and hot, with a high near 92. A slight chance of showers on Thursday, partly sunny and hot, with a high near 90. And showers likely on Friday, partly sunny, with a high near 84. And that's your forecast here on Sports Radio.
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2: ABC News, I'm Stephanie Officer. The sudden death of actress Hayden Panettiere has shaken her fans to the core, many remembering her as an inspiration. For Mondo Allen, a longtime fan of the two-time Golden Globe nominee, Panettiere's work will not be forgotten.
3: It really resonated with me, and I think, you know, I would definitely love to say that, that she really did have a huge impact on me, on my family.
2: Police have said foul play does not appear to be a factor. An initial autopsy and an excerpt of a 911 call showed she was in cardiac arrest, with medics trying to revive her. Indiana now in cleanup mode after days of storms and flooding that left at least 7 people dead. Indianapolis residents finally able to return to their homes Monday. Oliver Riggle emptied a waterlogged belongings from his trailer, realizing little to nothing could be salvaged.
3: I was expecting some damage. I didn't expect to go as high as it did because, like, I have some TVs that are, you know, good 3 feet above the ground, and they're probably ruined.
2: This is ABC News.
4: Here's your sports radio forecast. Today we'll see areas of fog before 9 a.m., otherwise mostly sunny and hot, with a high near 90. Mostly clear for tonight, with a low around 64. Wednesday will be sunny and hot, with a high near 92. A slight chance of showers on Thursday, partly sunny and hot, with a high near 90. And showers likely on Friday, partly sunny, with a high near 84. And that's your forecast here on Sports Radio.
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7: I look back mercenary.
6: I always say that when something bad is coming your way, and I don't mean like, I mean like bad sports-wise, something where I, oh boy. You know, just sometimes understanding it's going to happen and it's going to be inevitable, sometimes it helps, right? Boy, it sucks. I got to, because on one hand, you could say, boy, it sucks. I got to know this ahead of time. But on the other hand, it's like, well, it helps me. So when it actually does happen officially, I'm not surprised by it. Right?
8: Okay.
6: I'm okay. I've got time to deal with it.
8: Mm-hmm.
6: After tonight, and after a 4-for-5 night tonight with 3 RBI,
8: mm-hmm,
6: in which he moved his NL leading WAR number to 7.5,
8: mm-hmm,
6: I have come to grips with the fact that it is not going to be Shohei Ohtani, but Pete Crow Armstrong is going to be NL MVP. I don't know. First of all, I know that they're 1-2 right now, a lot of people, but I don't see anybody else jumping in the way of this, getting in there and taking votes away from the two of them. I mean, you know, look, Cardinals got a couple of guys with 90 RBIs, but Ohtani is Ohtani, and he's having another terrific year hitting. Pete Crow Armstrong's on another planet, right? You know, 30 home runs, 80 RBI. Again, his WAR is 7.5. His OPS is 93. He's got 30 stolen bases. Ohtani only has 7. Like, I've come to terms tonight going, okay, here we are, you know, August 17th, and I'm like, okay, yep. PCA is going to win the MVP, and we gave him away for Javi Baez in one of the worst deals ever. And not only do we not have Pete Crow Armstrong, we don't have Javi Baez, but really, PCA is going to be the NL MVP this year. And I've come to grips with that already. I understand that's happening. And mm-hmm, so when it does happen, doesn't mean I'm not going to hate it.
8: No,
6: but at least I'm not going to be surprised by it. I will have time to get used to it.
8: You know what you also don't have?
6: What's that?
8: Reigning AL Player of the Week, Pete Alonso.
6: No, I don't have him either.
8: 27 home runs, 80 RBI. He's cruising past all those metrics.
6: But the thing is, I'm a little more okay with that because, okay, it's not
8: he's
6: like
8: good
6: it's just this year for Alonso. Yeah. It's, okay, this year Alonso wins, but there's 6 more years left on that contract. So what's it going to be now? Is mm-hmm, next year going to be as good? Is the rest of this contract going to be as good? This year he wins. He wins. The Orioles win. The Mets, all that. Okay. I'm okay. The PCA thing, I'm like, my God, I think the guy gets younger. I think he's only 18 years old. And I and everything he does, I go, that was just one of the worst. I mean, the number one prospect in the organization for 2.5 months of a guy that, come on, man. But he, I'm saying, he's going to be the MVP. He will get more votes than Ohtani. The Cubs are a huge, high-profile team. They're playing extremely well this year. Look, there's nobody from the Brewers that are going to jump away and win this. Nobody from the Phillies or the Braves are going to win this. Mm-hmm. It's either going to be Ohtani again, because Ohtani's having another great Ohtani-type season, or here are the Cubs, who are having a great year. They're going to be in the playoffs. They're 20 games over 500. Yeah, PCA is going to be the NL MVP.
8: Yeah, you look on the AL side, it's Alvarez at minus 1,600. Your next is Junior Caminero at plus 850. That's fun. And then it goes all the way to 50-1 or higher with Ben Rice. NL MVP odds, it's a dead heat as of right now for those two guys, PCA and Ohtani. And now we're at 30-30. And it's funny, though, we were talking about it a little bit off air, the way these two guys seem to sync up on big days, right? A couple of home runs for you, a couple of home runs for you. You have some fun. But beyond that dead heat, you ready? Turang, Mizorowski, Olson, Schwarber, and Abrams, all 150-1.
6: Yeah.
8: They're all tied for third at 150-1.
6: Yeah. In other words, not happening for any of those guys, right? Not happening. But he's going to do it. If anybody can wrest it away from Ohtani, It's PCA with the year he's having. Especially since PCA playing center field, you know, and being kind of a difference maker out there too. Like it's a really difficult thing. I mean, Ohtani, mm-hmm. if he was still pitching, I could see that too. But he hasn't, and maybe if Ohtani comes back and pitches in September and he does something, that could be a bit of a difference maker. But right now, if he's not going to pitch, and this is what we see, it's going to be PCA. And I'm not saying this, I'm throwing it out there so Ohtani wins it. No, I'm not going to lie to you. I have to come to grips with the fact that this is going to happen.
8: 4-for-5 with 2 home runs today. Batting average now up to .295 for Shohei. The one thing he's not doing, you say, well, he's not pitching. Well, he had a good run while he was on the mound until a couple of struggles before he was ultimately shut down. But he's also not running. This year, he's only got 7 stolen bases. That was the thing that was the real mutant thing going back to 2024. PCA has got that over him and then some.
6: Exit out by the Fresca, exit Swollen Dome. Jason Smith, Mike Harmon, live from the Fox Sports Radio Studios. Coming up next, we get back into the biggest story of the day with an angle that is going to surprise you. That's next. Fox.
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7: Here's your sports radio forecast. Today we'll see areas of fog before 9 a.m. Otherwise, mostly sunny and hot with a high near 90. Mostly clear for tonight with a low around 64. Wednesday will be sunny and hot with a high near 92. A slight chance of showers on Thursday, partly sunny and hot with a high near 90. And showers likely on Friday, partly sunny with a high near 84. And that's your forecast here on Sports Radio.
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11: Here's your sports radio forecast. Today we'll see areas of fog before 9 a.m. Otherwise mostly sunny and hot with a high near 90. Mostly clear for tonight with a low around 64. Wednesday will be sunny and hot with a high near 92. A slight chance of showers on Thursday, partly sunny and hot with a high near 90. And showers likely on Friday, partly sunny with a high near 84. And that's your forecast here on Sports Radio.
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I like to get to know ya so I can show ya. 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

0: Mixer. Opening arguments in a Las Vegas courtroom today for a murder trial 30 years in the making. The trial of Dwayne Keefe D. Davis, accused in the 1996 killing of rapper Tupac Shakur, got underway. Fans, including Din Malone, stood outside the courthouse. He does not believe Davis is innocent.
1: The person being accused of everything, you know, he didn't just pull the gun out of his pocket. He got it from somebody, so everybody involved in it, I would like to see all of them go to jail.
0: 63-year-old Davis is charged with a single count of murder in the drive-by shooting that killed Shakur, who was 25 years old when he died in September 96. Davis has pleaded not guilty but detailed his involvement in a tell-all book. Now he claims he made it all up for sales. In a new interview, former First Lady Dr. Jill Biden says she prays to her late son, Beau, about former President Biden's aggressive prostate cancer. Beau died in 2015 from brain cancer in a June interview with NBC. She said the former president's cancer has metastasized to his bones. This is ABC News.
2: Here's your sports radio forecast. Today we'll see areas of fog before 9 a.m., otherwise mostly sunny and hot, with a high near 90. Mostly clear for tonight, with a low around 64. Wednesday will be sunny and hot with a high near 92. A slight chance of showers on Thursday, partly sunny and hot with a high near 90. And showers likely on Friday, partly sunny with a high near 84. And that's your forecast here on Sports Radio.
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0: 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Here's the instant trivia. Pete Crow Armstrong, I'm told that's an outfielder for the Chicago baseball team, became the fourth Cub player to reach base five or more times while recording at least one stolen base and two home runs in the same game. He joined Jason Hayward, Hack Wilson, one of the great drunks in sports history, and blank. That is the question. What is the answer? R. Lee Ermey from Alf the Alien Opiner. Bud the Steamer Ferrillo from Maller Prop Guy. There's a name from the past. Who else do we have? Three Fingers Brown from Filler Up Phil. Francis Bean Cobain, who is 34 today. Is that right? Yeah. Harry Carey from JT the Wingman. I had that book, by the way, Harry Carey. JT the Wingman. I read that book back in the day. Who else do we have? Hulk the Puke Hogan from Shane in Des Moines. What say you, Lorraine? Up.
1: I'm going to go with pitcher Ryan Dempster.
0: No, or Dumpster. But all right, anyway, the correct answer is Corey Patterson. Corey Patterson, the old four Cubs. Here we go. Come on, we can do this. Let's do it. Go ahead, Coop.
2: A report this weekend said that Torrey Lovello of the D-backs, Joe Espada of the Astros, and Dan Wilson of the Mariners all have to make the playoffs this season or they will be out of the job.
0: Yeah.
2: Ben, how many do you think actually get fired?
0: All right, so I think Lovello will keep his job. Dan Wilson, the Mariners are not very good and they're boring, so he's out. And Joe Espada, I believe, will be out in Houston. So two of the three gone. Next!
2: Russell Westbrook reportedly balked at an offer from the Washington Wizards and Sacramento Kings before deciding to retire. Ben, would you have decided to retire rather than return as Trae Young's backup if you were Westbrook?
0: Well, he's rich, so he doesn't need the money. I would have kept playing because why not? You go to the team like the Wizards, and then you can go to a good team. A good team will trade for you at the deadline, so that's what I would have done. Next!
2: John Beilein is returning to the NBA as a senior coaching consultant for the Orlando Magic. Do you think this is a stepping stone to something bigger or just a way to stay in the game?
0: Well, the key part of that, Coop, is senior coaching consultant. You know how old John Beilein is? 73. When you're 73, it's not a stepping stone. It's not. I don't know what that is. The man's 73, and there's no stepping stone. He's not going anywhere. Good for him. He'll get some money for the grandkids, I guess. He can buy him cars and crap like that. There it is. Maller, the third degree. How did we do?
2: You pass this.
0: That is a win. Put it on the board. Winner. Chicken dinner. Maller here. 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
0: 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Kyler Murray got the booster seat in Minnesota. 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Holy crap, we're screwed. We are absolutely screwed if you're the Vikings. My God. 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

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And ladies and gentlemen, step right up. 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And lo and behold, he's putting it together, but lo and behold there, you've got Lorena, Coop, they'll be there. 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No elephants, no trapeze, but plenty of characters. 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We look forward to seeing you there, so check that out. In the meantime, you want to be part of this show? And we are looking for some contestants, Maller's Mountain of Money. You can start calling

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5: Here's your sports radio forecast. Today we'll see areas of fog before 9 a.m., otherwise mostly sunny and hot, with a high near 90. Mostly clear for tonight, with a low around 64. Wednesday will be sunny and hot, with a high near 92. A slight chance of showers on Thursday, partly sunny and hot, with a high near 90. And showers likely on Friday, partly sunny, with a high near 84. And that's your forecast here on Sports Radio.
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1: Yo, Ben, I got to give you credit. So I have some breaking news about the meet and greet.
0: Breaking news! Breaking news! Yes.
1: I got to say, though, you made it almost the whole show without saying happy birthday to me. Don't do it, Ben. Don't you dare do it.
0: Listen, Jay Scoop, as you know, we are not a morning show. We are not highly paid broadcast
2: happy
0: professionals.
2: Birthday.
0: So we cannot, Jay Scoop, say happy, happy, happy, happy, happy, happy, happy birthday. Cannot do it. Not allowed. It's in my contract.
3: Cumpleaños feliz.
0: Yes, in my contract.
1: Exactly. Don't drop to that level.
0: Congratulations on your 30th birthday yet again. So happy birthday.
1: Exactly. All right, quickly, for the meet and greet. So two things. The first is that there may be a live debut of a Just Josh Jay Scoop live song on the karaoke.
0: All right.
1: Stage.
0: That's exciting.
1: And for those who have the balls enough to get on that karaoke mic, there is some Maller merch that will be earned by those people.
0: Really?
1: All they got to do is get on that mic.
0: All right. So, I might have to get on the mic. I want some Maller merch. All right, and you'll be in attendance. You're announcing, right? Officially, you're not. There's nothing, no scheduling conflict. You will be there.
1: 100%. Me and the wife will be there, bearing goods.
0: Nice. All right. Well, I look forward to seeing your wife again. That'll be a lot of fun. Jay Scoop, happy birthday. Eat a piece of cake for me. And take care of yourself, man. Big member of the Maller Militia. In fact, Jay, for those who don't know, the reason we did the Seattle meet and greet was because of Jay Scoop. You put that whole thing together. We had a great time. It was wonderful. That was when JJ and Renton and the boys, we had Ed from Spokane doing the Maller Man March. It was crazy.
1: Yeah, and I said I'd get you into the game. You're like, no, they're going to get me. I got it taken care of.
0: Yeah, I'm still waiting to get in that Seahawk game. The stadium looked really good from the outside, though. It was a beautiful stadium from the outside. Seemed everyone having a good time. Not me, but yeah. All right, thank you, Jay Scoop. There you go. The great Jay Scoop. There it is on his birthday. How about that? We have sight to buy. I did want to mention this. So Christian McCaffrey missed 49er practice. And there's some chatter that he wants money, money, money, which everyone wants. Who doesn't want more money? And there's supposedly questions whether or not there is something going on that's being kept under the table. Now, McCarthy and the Niners are like, nah, he's got some kind of lingering tightness. And that's why he didn't practice with the 49ers. McCaffrey is already the NFL's highest paid running back. And he's planning on a 2-year, $38 million extension he signed in 2024, so $19 million annually. And the problem is the age. He's a running back who turned 30 in June. Oh, my God, you're 30! That is the danger zone. Stranger danger for running backs. And generally, you go year to year once you pass 30, so sounds like the Niners are considering giving him more money in another year on the contract. We'll see if they actually do or not. I wouldn't do it, but it's not my money. I want to see people get paid. So if you want to pay him, pay him. Not my money. It is the Ben Maller Show. Sight the Bite, the great sports radio mystery. We'll get to that. We'll do it next.
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19: ABC News, I'm Sherry Preston. Cleanup operations underway in Indiana following days of rain and severe flooding.
20: Emergency operations remain underway as residents return to their flood-ravaged homes. The governor announcing the launch of a disaster relief fund to provide $5,000 to individuals in need of basics, such as clothing and food. This comes as another round of thunderstorms and heavy rain moves east from the Midwest into the Mid-Atlantic, bringing a risk of flooding to already waterlogged states.
19: That's ABC's Rena Roy. When Lala approached Hawaii, it was a Category 1 hurricane. It was downgraded to a tropical storm, but was still strong enough to do a lot of damage in some Hawaiian communities. Actress Hayden Panettiere's ex-partner, Vladimir Klitschko, has issued a statement about her death, saying he will make sure their daughter, Kaya, remembers her mother with respect and make sure she remembers the person that Panettiere was. She suffered cardiac arrest and died this week at a home she was renting in South Carolina. This is ABC News.
21: Here's your sports radio forecast. Today, look for mostly sunny skies throughout the day with a high around 88. Tonight, skies will be mostly clear with lows around 66. And heat and sunshine expected throughout much of Wednesday with highs in the low 90s. And that's your forecast on Sports Radio.

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10: Two off-duty Henry County Sheriff's deputies are facing charges following separate incidents outside of the Commonwealth. On July the 23rd, off-duty deputy Christopher Shaver was arrested by the South Carolina Highway Patrol and charged with DUI and leaving the scene of an accident. He was terminated by the Henry County Sheriff's Office hours after the incident. In another incident in North Carolina, off-duty deputy Homer Jesse was arrested and charged with driving while impaired and assault and battery. Jesse has also been let go by the sheriff's office. Former Virginia Lieutenant Governor Winsome Earl Sears is set to visit Roanoke during her life and marriage tour, which is scheduled to begin next month. This is part of an effort to oppose state constitutional amendments that will be on the ballot this November that look to protect access to abortion, same-sex marriage, and restore voting rights for convicted felons once they are released. Earl Sears is also expected to make stops in Rocky Mount and Lynchburg. Roanoke City officials are preparing to host a grand opening event for the newly constructed Valley View Walmart bus stop this Friday at 10 a.m. This new bus stop will feature two passenger shelters, two lean rails, two trash cans, and also has direct access for pedestrians to the store. I'm Clark Palmer, and that's the news.
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14: 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Kyler Murray is going to be the starting quarterback in Minnesota. I don't know if the Vikings are giving up on J.J. McCarthy after 10 starts. 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And it's rare for a team to rip the Band-Aid off like this.
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17: The Dodgers beat the Rockies in Colorado 11-5. Shohei Ohtani with two home runs, four hits, four runs scored. The Cubs came back to win in 10 innings over the White Sox 7-5. Pete Crow-Armstrong with two home runs, including the game winner. He went 4-for-5, three RBIs. At Philadelphia, the Phils edged Miami 6-5. Winning pitcher Christopher Sanchez now 16-4. Tampa Bay a 7-6 winner against Baltimore. The Rays now lead the Yankees in the AL East by six games. Yankees pitcher Carlos Rodon will come off the injured list to start Tuesday, but Yankees pitcher Max Fried was placed on the IL with an elbow bone bruise. The sale of the Padres was approved unanimously by MLB team owners, but in the NBA, the Buss family said it's selling its stake in the Lakers, so Jeannie Buss cannot remain as team governor, but her attorney demanded a retraction of the trust's statement. I'm Steve DeSager.
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5: U.S. kindergarten vaccination rates inched down again last year, and the share of children with exemptions rose to an all-time high. That's according to federal data released yesterday. The fraction of kids exempted from vaccine requirements rose to 4.2%. That's up from 3.6% the year before. That's an estimated 155,000 children nationally during the 2025-26 school year. It's the fourth consecutive year that the national average exemption rate has reached a record. A former Virginia Department of Corrections sergeant was found guilty Friday of two charges following her October 2025 arrest in a months-long investigation of the attempted smuggling of approximately $1.1 million worth of drugs into Virginia Correctional Center for Women in Goochland County. April Parrott faces a maximum sentence of 11 years in prison and a $2,500 fine when she is sentenced in December. Lynchburg police are searching for a suspect who allegedly robbed a jewelry store on Sunday. The robbery happened at Westover Jewelers on Memorial Avenue. Security video shows the individual stealing an undisclosed amount of goods. The suspect was dressed in a dark shirt, gray pants, a mask, gloves, and was carrying a purple bag. I'm Clark Palmer, and that's the news.
6: And now, Steve Covino.
7: Oh, boy.
8: Uh-oh.
6: Rich Davis. This is Covino and Rich.
7: If you're a Vikings fan, this is a very low-risk, high-reward, very similar to, you know, how I feel about Debo on the Niners. Yeah, shoot your shot. Roll the dice. I think Kyler Murray is a good opportunity. For Minnesota to compete, they need to be decisive, and that decisive move was made and said, hey, it's Kyler Murray's team right now.
6: Covino and Rich.
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10: No. The Buss family said it's selling its stake in the Lakers, so Jeannie Buss cannot remain as team governor. She is contesting that. In the WNBA's lone game, Golden State won it six straight, beating Dallas. To college football, Ohio State is preseason number one in the AP poll. Oregon is number two. Saints rookie wide receiver Jordan Tyson could miss about 2 months with a hamstring injury. Washington will reportedly cut kicker Jake Moody, and reports say the Colts are signing veteran wideout Keenan Allen. LIV Golf canceled its championship weekend, so its season will end with this weekend's event outside Indianapolis. To baseball, the Dodgers won at Colorado 11-5. Shohei Ohtani with two home runs. Pete Crow Armstrong at Wrigley Field hit two homers, including the game winner in the 10th inning. The Cubs beat the White Sox 7-5. Wins for the Mets in Minnesota. Tampa Bay edged Baltimore 7-6. Phillies over Miami 6-5. I'm Steve DeSager.
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18: Yeah. Yeah.
19: Can you turn that up, Lorena? Can you turn it up?
18: Yeah.
19: All right, you got it. Yeah, I got my fix. I've been getting my
20: fix. Got it
19: good.
20: For this, man.
19: Yeah, I got my fix.
21: It's two
19: Put
21: pros. No cup of Joe. Jonas is out. Maybe he's back tomorrow. We don't really know. No one's talked to him. He could be on another.

0: when it gets icy and cold out, everything else, you're up that high in that steep kind of fourth plateau or that, I guess, fourth tier of the stadium, like it could get kind of dicey up there. So we'll be curious, and we'll have to follow, you know, how Highmark Stadium, the remarks and everything else throughout the course of the year, because I don't think this is over yet. A couple of teams that may have been surprising to you. New York ranked down at the bottom of the NFL in regards to fandom. Now, I don't necessarily feel like that's indicative of Giants or Jets fans. Jets have been through a lot. Giants fans obviously have had success, but they've also been through a lot of late too. The point is, it's a bigger market, so it's encompassing a lot more people, which is a smaller percentage of it. That would be my assumption here. But LA is the next one, and I gotta be honest with you, man, that sounds about right. I'm sorry. Like, the fan bases that you're seeing, LA, both for the Chargers and Rams, at 20, they're basically second to last. Miami, sorry about it. Like, probably another fan base that's not as enthusiastic unless they're winning, right? Like, we kind of see that with the Miami Hurricanes. Hey, we're winning now. Now everyone's a Hurricanes fan. San Francisco, that, you know, kind of Bay Area, they're the fourth worst fans, according to this report. Tampa, sorry about it. I mean, you're actually, what's interesting is when you comb through this, you see a lot of the warmer weather, beach places and all that. They end up being some of the worst fan bases because, look, you got other stuff to do. So maybe you're not quite as invested into your team as some of these
1: others
0: are.
1: That's exactly what I thought.
0: Who said Las Vegas? Was that you, Ray Ray?
1: Yes.
0: All right. That was quite possibly the worst pick ever.
1: Oh.
0: For a franchise that's moved and been. I know we're talking about Raiders here, but you have to remember they're doing it from the basis of the Las Vegas market. So not like L.A. or Oakland where there could be a lot of Raiders fans. They're doing it from Las Vegas. So probably not a great guess, but they're 23rd based on these rankings. Var, a lot of people thought this was interesting. Washington, they're at 21st, tied with Boston.
2: Honestly, well, I mean, they used to be, I would have said back in my day, we would have started the slide. But I would not be, that doesn't shock me at all. Dan Snyder eroded the fan base. He killed the fan base, and he was there long enough. Like you mentioned, the young kids over abroad got introduced to the game of football, like football. There's an interest there. They're adults now, right? They're young adults. Well, the people that were trying to endure all of the craziness that Dan Snyder brought as an owner to that team and all of the dysfunction and craziness surrounding it, they're all adults now. They're starting to have kids. So, right. Yeah, it's sad more than it's not shocking. It's just sad that such a pride-driven fan base, they're all older now. You know, it's not the younger, you didn't re-engage, you didn't re-up with their kids and their kids' kids. So, no, I'm not shocked at all, to be honest.
0: All right, Patty said Dallas. Dallas is ranked 19th, according to, again,
2: now,
0: Nielsen's
2: local
0: crazy. NFL
2: that's
0: fan.
3: That's
0: index.
3: Nuts.
0: It
3: 19th,
0: is, but also good. It's a bigger market.
2: You can't say you're America's team.
0: It's a bigger market, so yeah, I'm not sure it's, you know, representative of Dallas Cowboys fans, but as far as a percentage of that market, that's where they've got them ranked. I think Denver at 12 was kind of low too. I thought Denver would be a bit higher. Patty, your Seattle Seahawks are at 14.
3: Ooh,
0: I think Seahawks fans are some of the most passionate in the NFL. Same with Broncos fans. So kind of low. I think it more speaks to this particular model and how they're doing it, which is it being a bigger market. So it's lesser percentage of that, I guess, when you're looking at it. Outside of that, not really anything else of interest. But I think Buffalo represents the passionate NFL fan base as good as anyone. And yes, maybe people are turned off by jumping through tables, some of their tailgating shenanigans. But as LeVar pointed out, they're also doing a ton of good in that community too.
2: Mm-hmm. Mm. Yep.
0: That's all he's got. That's all he's got for you.
2: That's good. I mean, it's an interesting list. I think my biggest takeaway is, and maybe it isn't indicative of what the true fan base represents, but for what it's worth, I mean, you can't say you're America's team and you're not in the conversation of at least being in the top, what, five?
0: Yeah.
2: Like 19? That's really
0: so you're gonna,
2: low.
0: You're going to hammer away in here on the Dallas Cowboys is what you're doing.
2: I am. Yes, okay. I am. Yeah.
0: Well, yep. I mean, I would say, some would say it's respectable. That's just me, though.
2: Okay. 19th, but you are self-proclaimed America's team. I just, that feels like and sounds like a contradiction to me. That just, or you're disconnected, and which that wouldn't be the first time we would say people that represent the Dallas Cowboys organization's best interests are maybe a little delusional and disconnected. I mean, maybe that's what it is. I mean,
0: look, the Buffalo Bills are red, white, and blue. I think there's a lot of things that we could kind of champion around them being America's team now, maybe.
2: They are.
0: That's how we should. But again, I still think it's respectable where the Dallas Cowboys are at, you know?
2: Okay. All right. And the Bison, you know, it's connected to America, man. Like, you know, the dude just got too close to the Buffalo the other week. You know, he found out how the native animals of certain.
0: I mean, someone said the bison things are on the new frontier. You know,
1: y'all had bison chili in your Nissan. It's crazy good.
0: Yeah.
2: Is that right? Because if you have bison in your Nissan, that would mean that you understand what getting the job done is what it's really worth. You know what I mean? And we're talking about getting the job done without making a fuss. That's a Nissan Frontier. Yeah, it's built for the work week and ready to get you going with your tailgates, with the bisons and the buffaloes and all that stuff for the weekends. Get you a 2026 Nissan Frontier.
0: Yeah. Coming up next year on Two Pros, Christian McCaffrey has been out for a while now with injury. 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
4: 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Every weekday through March, you'll get an update from me on all things Virginia athletics. And let me tell you, we've got a lot to look forward to this season, but it'll be hard to top last year's success. Virginia Athletics is looking to improve on its fifth place finish last year in the Learfield Directors' Cup standings, a nationwide ranking of entire athletic department success over the course of a school year. UVA hauled in two national championships last year, one in women's swimming and another in men's tennis. Meanwhile, men's basketball won 30 games, women's basketball made the Sweet 16, and football had its most winning season of all time. So the stage has been set for another big year of Virginia athletics. The fall sports season's already underway, with women's soccer having already played two games. Field hockey, volleyball, men's soccer, cross country, and football begin their campaigns this month. And I'll keep you updated on all of it right here. 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
18: Here's your Sports Radio forecast. Today, look for mostly sunny skies throughout the day with a high around 88. Tonight, skies will be mostly clear with lows around 66. And heat and sunshine expected throughout much of Wednesday with highs in the low 90s. And that's your forecast on Sports Radio.
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0: Hey! Ho! Hey! Ho! Hey! Hoes! Hey! Ho! Hey!
20: Ho! Hey! Ho! I got carried away.
0: Okay. My bad. That's LeVar Arrington. I'm Brady Quinn. This is Two Pros. Usually a cup of Joe, but Jonas is out today. Expecting him back tomorrow, but we don't really know, man. It's kind of like the weather. Could be a nice day. Could just all of a sudden be a crap storm. Speaking of a crap storm, it feels like with the whole substation conspiracy theory out there for the San Francisco 49ers, guys are just missing time with different injuries.

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9: The long road back. I'm Anish Shroff with this Panthers Update.
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9: Jonathan Brooks' stat line from Saturday's preseason game doesn't come close to telling his story. Bookkeeping tells us Brooks touched the ball four times and totaled 14 yards of offense. But just being back out in the field, that was everything.
12: It felt amazing. Just because I know how much hard work and dedication it took to get to this point. And then just trusting in my teammates, my trainers, and my coaches. Being back out here, just having almost every player that seen me tell me they were excited for me. And just to have that motivation and encouragement from my teammates means the world to me, because, you know, we go in and fight with each other every single day. So it's awesome.
9: Head coach Dave Canales was thrilled to see Brooks back in action.
13: It was good to see Jonathan Brooks out there carrying the ball, getting out to the second level on the perimeter a little bit, getting hit, popping back up. You know, I honestly, got a little emotional with him in the second half, just thinking about the journey it's been to get back to football. And so that was a positive.
9: Brooks is expected to get more game reps this Friday when the Panthers visit the Jaguars. I'm Anish Shroff on the Carolina Panthers Radio Network.
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18: Here's your sports radio forecast. Today, look for mostly sunny skies throughout the day with a high around 88.

8. Tonight, skies will be mostly clear with lows around 66. And heat and sunshine expected throughout much of Wednesday with highs in the low 90s. And that's your forecast on Sports Radio.

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8: 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Yes, Kyler Murray, the little fella. The big boy seat. 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Kyler Murray got the booster seat in Minnesota. Oh, man. 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Holy crap, we're screwed. We are absolutely screwed if you're the Vikings. My God. 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
15: I'm Clark Palmer with your Virginia Sports Update. We start with Carolina League Baseball. The Salem Ridge Yaks begin a homestand against Wilson tonight. The Yaks are currently 2.5 games out of first place in the Carolina League North Division. Looking ahead to high school football action this weekend. On Saturday, Ryan Cove heads to Lord Botetourt. 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On Saturday, August the 29th, UVA begins their season against the NC State Wolfpack at home. 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NFL preseason action on Friday. The Carolina Panthers will head to Jacksonville to take on the Jacksonville Jaguars. 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Kickoff is at 7:30. The Washington Commanders will be in action on Saturday against the Detroit Lions. 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Kickoff is at noon. 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
16: ABC News, I'm Sherry. Preston, cleanup now underway in Indiana, where deadly flooding devastated entire communities. Governor Mike Braun offering $5,000 emergency grants to those whose homes have been affected by days of thunderstorms. And now comes the heat. ABC meteorologist Jeff Smith with more on where it'll be the worst.
17: That severe weather threat, we're talking about southeastern Nebraska, northeastern Kansas, western parts of Missouri, including Kansas City, all the way up to Grand Island. Could be some large hail, could be damaging wind, maybe even a few tornadoes this afternoon into this evening. Extreme heat warnings, Gulf Coast, parts of the Atlantic Coast, off the charts heat indices, 116 in Charleston.
16: Social media giant Meta in court today facing a lawsuit from nearly 30 states alleging that features on Facebook and Instagram have had a negative effect on mental health, especially when it comes to young people. President Trump threatening to bomb U.S. ally Oman if talks with Iran on reopening the Strait of Hormuz are not productive. This is ABC News.
15: Here's your sports radio forecast. Today, look for mostly sunny skies throughout the day with a high around 88. Tonight, skies will be mostly clear with lows around 66. And heat and sunshine expected throughout much of Wednesday with highs in the low 90s. And that's your forecast on sports radio.
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0: All right, Ray, what do we got?
18: Well, y'all remember training camp, those videos with Justin Herbert, Madison Beer, they went viral, looking all mushy on the sidelines. Well, it turns out the NFL is purposely posting that type of content, and they weren't the only couples being featured. There was two other females. What are their names? Olivia Ponton, I don't know, and Marissa Ayers.
0: Yes, Joe Burrow's girlfriend.
18: Yeah, so they have a combined 70 million followers together on TikTok and IG, and the NFL only has 53 million. So they are purposely trying to attract female and younger Gen Zers, and obviously they were inspired from Travis and Taylor.
0: Oh, well, I think they're trying to grow, you know, their reach, and this is one way of doing it. So I don't blame them for doing this, but nothing's ever what it seems. Like, that's the sad thing. It's not genuine. It's obviously a coordinated effort by the NFL to grow their audience, to keep trying to build that bottom line, their annual revenue.
18: Yep. So expect to keep on seeing those distractions on the sidelines. For me, I feel like it's making them look more fake. Like, if you're going to push them, like you're marketing them, even Travis and Taylor, I was like, I don't know about that. I don't know. Anyways, another leftover I have here for you. A stadium in New Delhi, they hired professional monkey whisperers to protect their indoor stadium from wild macaques. Yeah, they have a macaque problem. Now, during the India Open earlier this year, a wild macaque gate crashed the stands where the spectators were. And have you guys ever heard a macaque?
0: Mm-mm. Are we talking about macaw?
18: No, macaques.
19: It's a monkey.
18: It's a monkey.
0: Oh, no, I've not.
18: Yeah, so India Stadium has a monkey problem. Listen to what they sound like. They're kind of cute. They're actually terrifying.
0: That sounds cute to you? Yeah, that does not sound...
18: So that is the monkey that they're having issues with. So the stadium, like I said, they hired monkey whisperers, and they are designed to help eliminate these monkeys in a humane way. Instead of using traps or other animals to scare them away, these smaller monkeys are actually afraid of, they're called langur hoots. So these professionals make langur hoot noises. You guys want to hear a langur?
19: Yeah, I'm about to say, do you have it?
0: Sure.
18: I do, of course. So the macaques are afraid of those.
19: Sounds like a baboon.
18: So those, yeah, they look more like that.
19: That macaques look like smaller baboons. But that noise that the whisperer is making sounds like it's a baboon, which would say to me that they're making noises that intimidate them from wanting to be there. Like, that's danger. So, like, let's get the hell out of here type action.
18: Exactly that. So they have more competitions coming up here in the future. And you know what? They're actually
19: More entertaining to me than whatever the stuff that's taking place on the field. I'd rather go just to watch that, but go ahead.
18: I was going to say there must be an actual problem with these macaques, because that angry langur sound that I found is an actual YouTube stream that you can play on your patio to keep monkeys away.
19: Yeah, because they'll come eat your food. They'll come steal your stuff. All kinds of stuff.

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3: U.S. kindergarten vaccination rates inched down again last year, and the share of children with exemptions rose to an all-time high. That's according to federal data released yesterday. The fraction of kids exempted from vaccine requirements rose to 4.2%. That's up from 3.6% the year before. That's an estimated 155,000 children nationally during the 2025-26 school year. It's the fourth consecutive year that the national average exemption rate has reached a record. A former Virginia Department of Corrections sergeant was found guilty Friday of two charges following her October 2025 arrest in a months-long investigation of the attempted smuggling of approximately $1.1 million worth of drugs into Virginia Correctional Center for Women in Goochland County. April Parrott faces a maximum sentence of 11 years in prison and a $2,500 fine when she is sentenced in December. Lynchburg police are searching for a suspect who allegedly robbed a jewelry store on Sunday. The robbery happened at Westover Jewelers on Memorial Avenue. Security video shows the individual stealing an undisclosed amount of goods. The suspect was dressed in a dark shirt, gray pants, a mask, gloves, and was carrying a purple bag. I'm Clark Palmer, and that's the news.

0: family squabble. Sometimes you got to be the bigger person, like his new mystery wife, Brittany, who reunited him with his family over what? They had some, like, you know, a couple of religious things, right? A couple just life things, I think. But
1: that's all speculation.
0: The reality is, like, the idea of cutting out your family.
2: About 10 years they were on no speaking terms.
0: And I think it's a ridiculous sentiment. There's a weird sentiment, again, not to be all over the place, Cove, but there's a sentiment among really younger people that, like, you don't need your family. Like, cut them out. Like, no one should be cutting out their family unless they're so toxic.
1: Because we all know too much, more than ever before. Like, because of social media, you see Aunt Cindy's real views, and it offends people.
2: I feel like now more than ever, we've been seeing these articles about going no contact with your parents.
0: It's ridiculous.
2: Parents
0: it's
2: going no contact with their children. I'm like, what is this?
0: Yeah, because it's like...
2: But I get it. There are a lot of families that don't get along, and like, sometimes it's better just to move on.
1: You know what happens, Sam? Again, it's generational differences. It's not necessarily like regional or cultural. It's like generational. It's like our generation starts having kids, right? And then your kids become aware and they're growing up in today's world. And then, like, grandpa is saying, like, crazy off the wall stuff. And you don't want them to say these things in front of your kids.
2: And then there's fractures and schisms.
1: Yeah.
2: And people start just joining their most immediate family.
1: It's all sorts of stuff like that. But just recently, for the record, Covino here, my family's great. You know, like, squabbling is just what everybody does.
0: Part of their DNA.
1: Yeah, it's just
0: DNA.
1: Part of the DNA of a fiery family. So I was there a few weeks ago, and I happened to be there right around my milestone birthday. That's what I'm going with.
0: Milestone birthday.
1: Yeah.
0: Big time birthday.
1: I don't need to give out the details. I'm grown, all right?
0: Camino's,
1: I'm grown.
0: 85.
1: Still the youngest in the game.
2: He lives on a sundial.
1: Yeah. So, you know what? I'm forgetting how old I am now.
2: Sundial.
1: So, yeah. Sundial's broken. But anyway, my... family were just happy to be there. Like, my immediate family, most of them were there. It's hard to get everybody there at the same time, but they just happened to be around. And my mom and dad are like, you sure you don't want to do anything, Steven? And I'm like, nah, I don't want to do anything, Mom. I don't want to do anything. That's it. I just was sticking to my guns. Like, nah, what do we say? I don't want to celebrate.
0: Yeah,
1: I just wasn't feeling it. I don't want, you know, period. So my dad and my mom were like, hey. Atencia, he doesn't want to do anything. She's like, Steven, can we even get him a Carville cake?
0: Pudgy the Whale?
1: Yeah, you know, so I was like, so I agreed to that.
0: Cookie
1: I was like, you know what? There's kids there. I got my nieces and nephews, like, in town, right? And I'm rarely home. I'm like, yeah, get a Carville cake. Get Pudgy the Whale for the kids. Absolutely, right? So we just had a regular, like, dad grilled up burgers and dogs. This is the truth. Dad was like, hey, what do you want? Hot dog? What do you want? Burger? What do you want? Burgers and dogs. Simple Jersey backyard barbecue, but not even a barbecue. It's just the immediate family we're eating. So we're basically having dinner.
0: Yeah. I was going to say, you're grilling. Someone in the South would be like, barbecue? Don't even use that word.
1: Dude, but it's a Sunday. Like, you got to eat, right? So either we were going to order pizza or just have, like, burgers and dogs.
0: Hot dogs, cheeseburgers, you're good. I got you.
1: We did have a cake because I was like, yeah, get a cake. All right, just get a cake. Whatever. The kids are here. And it comes out, or it happens to be news that I had a cake, and people, you know, we celebrated my birthday. So my aunt and uncle and their kids, who live in the town, weren't invited. It's like, no, we weren't doing anything. So then my dad was like, hey, he didn't want to celebrate.
2: The word gets out. How did it get out?
1: I guess, you know, social media, or someone says, like, yeah, we had a cake for Steven. And then Uncle Joe's like, they had a cake? No one told me.
0: Oh, I guess we weren't invited to Steve's party.
1: Like, yeah, exactly. And it turns into that. And it's like, no. I didn't want a party. I was just there. I didn't want anything going on.
0: You had cake, though.
1: But we had cake, and because we had cake, it appears like a party.
2: Big event.
0: Had cake.
2: Left out.
1: So guess what?
0: Had cake.
1: They weren't invited to my big milestone birthday party. Meanwhile, I was...
0: There's no
1: party. Yeah, I was being
0: hot
1: like
0: dogs.
1: A,
0: hot
1: was,
0: dogs and that. You throw some dogs on.
1: I was being a big emotional baby. Like, I don't want to celebrate. No. And my parents were just, like, abiding by that.
0: Well,
1: so, you know, things like that happen, man.
0: Well, Jeannie Buss... Bus family, we wish you well. If I'm the Bus family, I don't know why you'd want no affiliation with the franchise your dad not only put on the map, but made, well, you know, next level. Like, the Bus family.
1: That. She's the one that
3: you know why, Rich? Because they're older now and they want to cash in.
0: They want to cash, I
3: and
0: know.
3: They want
1: their family.
3: Yeah.
1: Their kids.
0: But is it there?
3: Sail a yacht into retirement. Yep. They're not passionate per se the way Jeannie is.
0: But the Lakers,
3: and they weren't successful running the team the way Jeannie was.
0: I not sound like a jerk, but it's not like they're part owners of like some, like the Charlotte Hornets. This is the Lakers. Like, and your dad and your whole family synonymous with the Lakers. I'm just shocked that the Buss family is like, we want out totally. Like, yeah, the money's big now. You're right. Billions of dollars will change someone's mind. But my one piece of advice, and I know we're going to get to NFL and Baker next.
1: Can't wait.
0: It's just simple.
1: Rich is like the Dr. Phil of the show.
0: Don't take or want anything. I've made it abundantly clear to my parents, my wife's parents, everyone. I'm like, when
1: such a liar. Didn't you get your grandpa's pogo stick?
0: Shut up.
1: Rich fought for that.
0: I want his bicycle pump.
3: Didn't you get his toupee collection?
1: Rich got his Uncle Bozo's tricycle. Rich wanted it.
0: But I've already heard like family members be like, well, you know, this piece of furniture is antique, and this was from your great great grandmother's in Germany. And to me, I said it. I go, listen,
2: From the old world.
1: You don't want their Hummel collection?
0: I'm gonna let it be known. I don't want anything. I've told my wife's family. When whatever you do in your estate or will or whatever, figure out who
1: gets any heirlooms.
0: If you try to figure out who gets the family shoehorn, like I said, I don't want. I'll take
1: the Rich has the family clown horn. What are you talking about?
0: I don't want anything, and I think you should take the same lead. You don't want to fight with your family. You still want to talk to your family. Don't ask for anything. The end. All right, listen, we have more Covino and Rich in for the great Dan Patrick, the DP hat trick. And coming up next, we are going to talk some NFL. Start thinking about Baker Mayfield and whether or not you believe he should have passed up on the deal they offered. And we'll get to that coming up right here on CNR.
1: All right, well, serious question, Rich.
0: Yes.
1: Have you ever wiped with a dry piece of single-ply toilet paper and wondered, is this as good as it gets? It's not.
0: Wasn't there a big family fight at your house? Because when company came over, you said, put away the dude wipes. You made them wipe with like old-fashioned toilet paper.
1: Big squabble. 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
16: Here's your sports radio forecast. Today, look for mostly sunny skies throughout the day with a high around 88. Tonight, skies will be mostly clear with lows around 66. And heat and sunshine expected throughout much of Wednesday with highs in the low 90s. And that's your forecast on sports radio.
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0: Wednesday, and we'll take your feedback at Covey and on Rich. 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
0: 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Very similar to, you know, how I feel about Debo on the Niners. 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Roll the dice. I think Kyler Murray is a good opportunity. For Minnesota to compete, they need to be decisive, and that decisive move was made and said, hey, it's Kyler Murray's team right here.
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16: Reports circulated yesterday that the Buzz family agreed to sell its remaining ownership stake in the Lakers to new majority owners Josh Kushner and Bob Iger. But now ESPN says Lakers Governor Jeannie Buss isn't going quietly. She's contesting her siblings' vote to sell. Couple NFL training camp headlines. Rams stars Myles Garrett and Puka Nacua remain sidelined with injuries and likely won't return to practice till next week. And Bears running back Kyle Manungai missed multiple weeks with a hyperextended knee. Baseball last night included the Cubs' thrilling 7-5 10-inning win over the rival White Sox. The Cubs' Pete Crow Armstrong led off the game with a home run and then ended it with a walk-off blast.
17: That was my first

0: walk-off homer.
1: So that's fun to note. Yeah, I love these games because, you know, that's not always going to happen. But when it does, it's nice to appreciate the stuff that went right.
2: Also from baseball, the Red Sox blasted Arizona 11-1. Diamondbacks All-Star
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0: There's this one dude I've seen that does tries to do Mahomes.
1: Oh, get out of here.
0: Mike Tyson and.
2: Who's that guy?
0: Yeah, Big Poppy.
1: Well, you know why? I feel like Danny G's talking about me. Ooh. But guess what? You're absolutely right. I'm a fan of guys like Frank Caliendo. Yeah. Absolutely. He's the best in the game. So thanks again to him.
2: Frank on stage.
1: I didn't get a chance to ask him about UFOs. I was hoping for a little.
2: Jeff Goldblum.
1: A little Jeff Goldblum action. I wanted to hear his thoughts on the UAPs they saw on Mars, the jellyfish UFOs.
2: When we found out we were having Frank on the show, when we reached out, I just happened to Google, I'm like, man, what's Frank's best known impressions? It's a list where you keep having to press more, more, more. Yo, long ass list. So the very talented Frank Caliendo.
1: And we do have Drew Brees coming up, NFL Hall of Famer. So very, very cool show.
2: I got a random question for you before we get to all that. WNBA.
1: Yeah. What about it?
2: All the drama and all the off-court shenanigans.
1: They're riding on drama, bro.
2: But is that a good thing or not? And I wonder, because in life, a lot of times...
1: If it bleeds, it leads.
2: No, I know you love them
1: in the headlines.
2: I know you love that phrase, and I'm not saying it's something you made up, but...
1: I did.
2: The whole, if it bleeds, it leads. I think that there are many things in the pop culture world, and maybe not so much the sports world, that do thrive on... Drama, because we joke sometimes that there are storylines that we, you know, a lot of men will say, I don't like drama. And women will be like, what do you mean you don't like drama? You just don't like drama in our form. Sports, and there's a lot of guy stuff that has drama, trade deadlines, and like, ooh, you see Lindor and Soto are friends again.
1: Like a show like ours is very barbershop, and it's the story behind the story.
2: If you're telling me,
1: we love that.
2: If you're telling me when you see Kevin Durant, you know, taking shots at Klay Thompson on Twitter. We as men and women get by, and everyone loves at least a little ounce of drama. And I feel like the WNBA, it all started with Caitlin Clark and Angel Reese and went to the trans women in sports. It went to the
1: Sophie Cunningham,
2: and then race gets involved. Do you think the WNBA can last long term with the biggest pull being the drama side of it? Because I'll be honest.
1: Well, as long as they're backed by the NBA, they're not going anywhere.
2: The coaches love to say, like, these women are putting a good product on the court. It's being overlooked. But I feel like maybe, but I don't even know if people would care if not for the drama. Because you say WNBA, you're thinking the trans conversation. You're thinking Sophie Cunningham. You're thinking Angel Reese and Caitlin Clark. So could a league continue to just grow with drama being at the forefront?
1: I think they're loving it. I think that
2: it's almost more WWE than NBA.
1: I think it's intentional at this point, and it's the narrative that everybody goes with. I'll prove it right now.
2: Yeah, what do you got?
1: The Dream versus the Fever. Are people talking about the win in overtime? Maybe Sam is. That's about it.
2: Fever Dream.
1: No, but that's proof, right? Are you like, yo, man, did you see that big win? Fever in overtime? Not one of your buddies said that. But there is a crazy story about how security made them,
2: made fans
1: cover up their shirts. They went to the Jumbotron, and it was pro-trans t-shirts and like anti-trans t-shirts. And security, they're saying drop the ball because they made them cover up the shirts, and it becomes a bigger story than the actual game.
2: That's what I'm saying.
1: It happens all the time. It's not coincidence.
2: The fact that no one is, you know, talking about the Liberty Aces, those are teams, right?
1: Yeah.
2: The fact that no one's talking
3: about
1: Liberty
3: Liberties.
2: Liberties?
0: Can I throw a stat out for you guys? Yeah. The numbers say people are paying attention. The WNBA is having record attendance and viewership entering the final weeks of this season, reportedly up 15% over last year.
2: And that's fantastic for them. It's fantastic for women's sports. But if the driving force is drama, again, that. Guess what? There's a lot of things in life that get by based on drama, right? Reality show genre. Again, I said there's a lot of drama in sports already, but do you think the WNBA should continue to lean into this, or should they be like, no, listen, we're gonna try to steer clear of this and clean it up?
1: I think they feed each other. I think that drama brings people in. Like if you hear of something crazy going on or beef in the WNBA, that might make you want to tune in. I think that's why ratings are up.
2: And then I got to ask you.
1: I think that's part of it.
2: Before we welcome Drew Brees in a little while, I do want to know if you think there's some type of resolution anytime soon with like Enos Kanter and some of these dudes that are like, we're going to play in the WNBA. Is there a resolution there?
1: Again, another salacious storyline, right?
2: We'll get to all that and more. And of course, Drew Brees, Going to be stopping by the show and a lot of NFL coming up. In for the great Dan Patrick, Covino and Rich right here, Fox Sports Radio.
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19: Reports circulated yesterday that the Buzz family agreed to sell its remaining ownership stake in the Lakers to new majority owners Josh Kushner and Bob Iger. But now ESPN says Lakers Governor Jeannie Buss isn't going quietly. She's contesting her siblings' vote to sell. Couple NFL training camp headlines. Rams stars Myles Garrett and Puka Nacua remain sidelined with injuries and likely won't return to practice till next week. And Bears running back Kyle Manungai to miss multiple weeks with a hyperextended knee. Baseball last night included the Cubs' thrilling 7-5 10-inning win over the rival White Sox. The Cubs' Pete Crow Armstrong led off the game with a home run and then ended it with a walk-off blast.
20: That was my first career walk-off homer, so that's fun to note. Yeah, I love these games because, you know, that's not always going to happen, but when it does, it's nice to appreciate the stuff that went right.
19: Also from baseball, the Red Sox blasted Arizona 11-1. Diamondbacks All-Star Ketel Marte went AWOL and didn't show up at Fenway Park. The D-backs put him on the restricted list. I'm Adam.
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11: Here's your sports radio forecast. Today, look for mostly sunny skies throughout the day with a high around 88. Tonight, skies will be mostly clear with lows around 66. And heat and sunshine expected throughout much of Wednesday with highs in the low 90s. And that's your forecast on Sports Radio.

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1: I'm Clark Palmer with your Virginia Sports Update. We start with Carolina League Baseball. The Salem Bridge Yaks begin a homestand against Wilson tonight. The Yaks are currently 2.5 games out of first place in the Carolina League North Division. Looking ahead to high school football action this weekend. On Saturday, Ryan Cove heads to Lord Botetourt. And it's never too early to look ahead to college football. On Saturday, August the 29th, UVA begins their season against the NC State Wolfpack at home. 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NFL preseason action on Friday. The Carolina Panthers will head to Jacksonville to take on the Jacksonville Jaguars. 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Kickoff is at 7:30. The Washington Commanders will be in action on Saturday against the Detroit Lions. Coverage on sister station WFIR will begin at 11. Kickoff is at noon. 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
2: ABC News, I'm Sherry Preston. President Trump says the U.S. has no talks planned with Iran, but insists the Strait of Hormuz is operating despite limited traffic. Earlier today, the president posted an image of a map on social media with the Strait of Hormuz labeled a new U.S. territory. Iran's deputy foreign minister responding, calling Trump a delusional man. The biggest launch of Ukrainian drones toward Moscow in 2 years has happened overnight. ABC's Lama Hassan.
3: Once again, we're seeing a Wildberries warehouse targeted. That is Russia's equivalent of Amazon. We saw Ukraine doing this over the weekend as well. And one of the main goals here for Ukraine is to bring the war or try to bring the war to the ordinary Russian citizen. And the other reason is because Ukraine has accused Wildberries of handling military goods. We also understand that more than 5,000 residents are now without electricity in the Moscow region, and at least 200 flights were either delayed or canceled because of this latest Ukrainian assault.
2: This is ABC News.
1: Here's your Sports Radio forecast. Today, look for mostly sunny skies throughout the day with a high around 88. Tonight, skies will be mostly clear with lows around 66. And heat and sunshine expected throughout much of Wednesday with highs in the low 90s. And that's your forecast on Sports Radio.

0: Oh, yeah.
1: VIP in full effect. Hey, I want to say thanks again to Drew Brees. Rich isn't kidding. We could have talked to him for another 25 minutes.
0: Yeah.
1: You know, I had a bunch of questions. I didn't even got to.
0: We first met Drew at one of those Super Bowl Media Row deals. And we talked to him for like 15 minutes, maybe what, 2 years ago? And I remember thinking, wow, way funnier and cooler. Because, he, you know, as a player, Drew was more like, you know, he felt like quiet. And he's a real fun dude. I like Drew Brees.
1: My memory is we had him in the studio years ago.
0: I think
1: a lot of times you as a fan, you size yourself up with guys like that. And, you know, you're standing real tall. And you're like, I could take Drew Brees. I could have played in the end. Like, you start.
0: You're like, no, I can't.
1: You're like, no, you couldn't. But that's what you do when you meet some of these guys, you know, and it puts you back into reality real
0: Hall
1: quick.
0: Hall of Famer.
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1: Quick reminder, tomorrow we're back. Lucky you, back for day three of the Dan Patrick Hat Trick. So if you missed any of our shows, we had Marvin on yesterday, Frank Caliendo today, and Drew Brees. Tomorrow, Ice Cube, and maybe some other surprises. So join us tomorrow.
0: Well, you know who we're going to talk to, whether or not it's tomorrow, our bonus podcast, Overpromised. I was talking to our pal Danielle Fishel, Topanga. Her and Patrick Renna are in that new dugout.
1: You mean, I'm sorry, The Great Hambino?
0: The Great Hambino. They're in a new show, Dugout Dads.
1: Yeah.
0: And it's a TV show, a sitcom based on the whole world of parents and coaching and kids, and it looks really good.
1: 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Now, LeBron James.
3: Yeah. Another video clip that's making the rounds again. Probably for the fourth or fifth time.
4: LeBron James.
0: It's so funny because LeBron James, even yesterday when Marvin, one of our favorites, Danette, this is his show, Dan Patrick. Marvin yesterday was defending LeBron's bubble championship because we're talking about whether or not Lakers fans should boo or cheer LeBron upon his return.
1: Yeah.
0: That got so many mixed reviews. The clip we posted on Instagram and X.
1: It's like, funny. I was thinking about
0: it. It's wild how some people have this weird fascination with how the bubble doesn't count and LeBron. But like, I don't get it.
1: People love any opportunity to
0: tear this guy down.
1: Tear him down. That's just how it is. But, you know, two things can be true, meaning I personally don't take anything away from his accomplishments, especially the bubble championship. I just don't, because life in general was harder than ever. You think it was any easier for those dudes? They were all on the same playing court, right? They're all on the same playing field.
0: Gotta say the good one.
1: In the bubble. So it's not like the Lakers had some crazy advantage. I legitimize that completely. But when I think about it, I think it's also fair as a fan to like, boom until he retires. Like if he's coming back, boom, out of fun.
0: Name a player.
1: That's just because it's part of being a fan. I don't think there's any. And the story was Magic Johnson.
0: It's because he's so polarizing. All right, you're a Yankee. Covino's a big Yankees fan, right?
1: Right.
0: Was there anyone part of your Yankees dynasty in the 90s or even 09 that then left the team?
1: Cano.
0: Like when Robbie Cano came back.
1: Robbie Cano.
0: You're booing Robbie Cano the first time he came back?
1: I think it's fair to boo them. It's how they left and why they left. I think it's fair because that's what fans do. Right?
0: How they left and why they left is always your answer.
1: But when they come back, when they retire or whatever, that's when you give them their accolades and their applause and everything they deserve.
3: I think when the former team is honoring them, then you stand up and give them the standing O.
1: He's
3: and
1: still an opposing player at this
3: cool
1: point.
3: Cool video
1: though.
3: Clip and all that. But then in the heat of competition, fans are going to boo the opposing team.
0: Right. I agree in the heat of competition, but I think that LeBron is so polarizing that he breaks the rules of every other athlete. Meaning, if an athlete comes back to a team, 99% of the time, the fans are like, yeah, thanks for the time and what you gave us. But LeBron, because he's LeBron, you're right. There will be a lot of boos and
1: that's
0: people
1: why
0: heckling.
1: Magic Johnson asked the fans not to boo on his return. That was the story.
0: And that'll be Christmas Day. You're going to boo him on Christmas Day? I will say this, though.
1: You can it's much fun. Not everything's malicious,
0: no,
1: right?
0: It's, like, it's much like
1: you can't boo in fun and tell you bring your kid, like, boom, he left the Lakers, boom.
0: And that's the answer,
1: that's
0: too,
1: fun.
0: Because the same way you handle relationships, right? If it depends on how you left. If a girl dumped you because she was, sleeping with some other guy or, left you in a rough moment, you're not going to root for her happiness moving forward. But if your relationship ran its course, you'll be like, yeah, I hope she does well, right? If LeBron James was traded or they told him to get out of here, there's no reason to boo him, but the fact that he had the opportunity to stay and said, I'm going to Philadelphia.
3: Would you boo him on his backswing on the golf course? Because NBC posted that near hole in one he had.
0: From like a decade ago?
3: But it's 2016 that it happened, but they posted it yesterday, just heads up. Don't be fooled by it.
0: Don't be tricked. All right, well, we'll see you guys manana with Ice Cube and make some more surprises. Thank you, Dan Patrick and the Danettes. Kavino and Rich, we'll see you later.
1: Thank you, Caliendo. Thank you, Drew Brees.
0: Yeah, thank you, Drew. Thank you, Frank. Arrivederci, baby.
1: See you in the promised land.
0: Goodbye.
1: See you manana.
0: Later.
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12: Cadillac has made a major shakeup during Formula One summer break, abruptly replacing team principal Graham Lowden. Lowden, who spent more than 2 years building F1's newest team from the ground up, was ousted following a challenging start to the squad's debut campaign. Replacing him with immediate effect is former Alpine team boss Marcin Bukowski. Cadillac CEO Dan Torres called the change a necessary move to accelerate the team's evolution, address internal communication issues, and build a winning culture for the long haul. The General Motors-backed squad currently sits dead last in the Constructors' Championship without a single point after a grueling opening stretch marred by reliability trouble. Budkowski brings over 20 years of F1 experience from stints at Ferrari, McLaren, and the FIA. I'm Ian Price.
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8: Reports circulated yesterday that the Buzz family agreed to sell its remaining ownership stake in the Lakers to new majority owners Josh Christian and Bob Iger. But now ESPN says Lakers Governor Jeannie Buss isn't going quietly. She's contesting her siblings' vote to sell. Couple NFL training camp headlines. Rams stars Myles Garrett and Puka Nacua remain sidelined with injuries and likely won't return to practice till next week. And Bears running back Kyle Manungai to miss multiple weeks with a hyperextended knee. Baseball last night included the Cubs' thrilling 7-5 10-inning win over the rival White Sox. The Cubs' Pete Cole Armstrong led off the game with a home run and then ended it with a walk-off blast.
9: That was my first career walk-off homer, so that's fun to note. Yeah, I love these games because, you know, that's not always going to happen, but when it does, it's nice to appreciate the stuff that went right.
8: Also from baseball, the Red Sox blasted Arizona 11-1. Diamondbacks All-Star Ketel Marte went AWOL and didn't show up at Fenway Park. The D-backs put him on the restricted list. I'm Matt McCoy.
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18: 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I'm going to be grinding tape with Fernando Mendoza. Raiders have had a lot of guys. I got news for you. Between Mendoza and Kirk Cousins, I mean, it's a nerd fest.
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18: Okay, here we go. It is a Tuesday. Welcome in. We are live from Chicago. What a place to be from after last night's thrilling Cubs win over the White Sox. It's The Herd, wherever you may be, however you may be watching, whatever the platform. Everywhere I move, I've said this before, the teams get good. And I moved to Chicago a year ago. The lousy

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2: Now,
0: Fernando Mendoza. I can't figure out what a lot of the scouts and executives in this league don't see. I'm sorry. One of the big turnoffs for me at quarterback is I'm cool. Will Levis was cool. Drew Locke, Cam Newton, Johnny Manziel. Now, Manziel, to his credit, totally owns it. And here's the other thing. You've got to have self-awareness because we've talked about this a lot with quarterback. Can you turn the temperature down? You guys can all draft the guy that wants to hang out at the cool convention. I'm going to be grinding tape with Fernando Mendoza. Raiders have had a lot of guys wanted to be the cool guy. I got news for you. Between Mendoza and Kirk Cousins, I mean, it's a nerd fest. I love their quarterback room.
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3: Here's your sports radio local news update. A pilot lane redesign on Williamson Road cut traffic crashes by nearly 40% without slowing down Star City drivers, according to an update delivered to City Council. Public Works Director Ross Campbell told Roanoke City Council yesterday that replacing travel lanes with a center turn lane created a safer and more predictable corridor. He said the big takeaways include that about 38% reduction in traffic crashes.
4: All that while travel times remain relatively unchanged. The speed, the travel speed out there is consistent with the posted speed limit of 30 miles an hour, and there has been no meaningful diversion. So some of the concerns that we heard early on was traffic volume would be down on Williamson Road, impacting business outcomes. That has not happened. There is also concern that there would be cut through traffic in neighborhoods, and that has not happened.
3: Crews will make the safety layout permanent when full corridor repaving begins across that area of Roanoke later this summer. Ian Price, WFIR News.
5: Patrick, and this is Above the Noise. The Red Sox didn't enter this season expecting to contend. In fact, for much of the first couple of months, the idea of Boston making a serious postseason push seemed like a fantasy. Then it all changed. Sox caught fire, rattling off multiple impressive winning streaks, turning what looked like a rebuilding season into a legitimate playoff push. That's the beauty of baseball. Momentum can completely reshape the season. We've seen this before. Teams get hot and take a deep run into October. The challenge is sustaining it, because baseball is a way of humbling even the hot teams. But Boston has already done the hardest part. It changed the narrative. What looked like a lost season now looks like an opportunity. And the longer the Sox keep playing this way, it's harder to dismiss them. If this continues into September, we may look back on this summer as one of the more impressive turnarounds we've seen in years. I'm Dan Patrick, and this is Above the Noise. 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
9: Here's your sports radio forecast. Today, look for mostly sunny skies throughout the afternoon with the high around 88. Tonight, skies will be mostly clear with lows around 66. Plenty of heat and sunshine expected on Wednesday with highs to the low 90s. And chance of showers and thunderstorms on Thursday. Otherwise, mostly sunny. Highs remain in the low 90s. And that's your forecast on sports radio.
0: 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I mean, the SEC and the Big Ten, there are so many good games. I know people always push back on creating super conferences. And I've said about the Texas schedule, it's brutal. I mean, that is as tough.

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8: Stated yesterday that the Buzz family agreed to sell its remaining ownership stake in the Lakers to new majority owners Josh Christian and Bob Iger. But now ESPN says Lakers Governor Jeannie Buss isn't going quietly. She's contesting her siblings' vote to sell. Couple NFL training camp headlines. Rams stars Myles Garrett and Puka Nacua remain sidelined with injuries and likely won't return to practice till next week. And Bears running back Kyle Manungai to miss multiple weeks with a hyperextended knee. Baseball last night included the Cubs' thrilling 7-5 10-inning win over the rival White Sox. The Cubs' Pete Crow Armstrong led off the game with a home run and then ended it with a walk-off blast.
9: That was my first career walk-off homer, so that's fun to note. Yeah, I love these games because, you know, that's not always going to happen, but when it does, it's nice to appreciate the stuff that went right.
8: Also from baseball, the Red Sox blasted Arizona 11-1. Diamondbacks all-star Ketel Marte went AWOL and didn't show up at Fenway Park. The D-backs put him on the restricted list. I'm Matt McCoy.
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12: You guys can all draft the guy that wants to hang out at the cool convention. I'm going to be grinding tape with Fernando Mendoza. Raiders have had a lot of guys. I got news for you. Between Mendoza and Kirk Cousins, I mean, it's a nerd fest.
10: A new day in The Herd starts now.
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12: Okay, here we go. Welcome in hour two. We were talking as a staff during the commercial break how much the NFL is a quarterback coach league. Of the 14 playoff teams last year, 12 of the 14 teams had a first round quarterback. The other, Jalen Hurts, been to a Super Bowl and won. And then Brock Purdy, who's been kind of the best seventh round quarterback ever drafted in the league, and he has a great coach. And so we were talking that basically of the 14 playoff teams, only one didn't either have what you would classify as a great coach or a great quarterback. Most of them had both. And that would be Carolina, who gave the Rams fits twice. And a lot of people think Dave Canales, the coach of Carolina, is a little like Liam Cohen for the Jags. We're looking at a great coach. He's not labeled a great coach yet, but they're probably great coaches. You know, when McVay got to the Rams, because they were so bad and immediately made them excellent, everybody said, oh, that's a whiz kid. And it's L.A., it's a big market. But a lot of people think Dave Canales, I mean, it's pretty sharp cat. So we were saying this morning, I'll go 10 through 1. If I think this is the goal.

0: be in there. Come on.
1: Well, I mean, there's a lot of things. Are you an elite recruiter? Are you an elite culture builder? Which is a question with Lincoln Riley. It's not with Ryan Day. So are you an elite recruiter, an elite closer? Have you been good in big games?
0: That's a lot of questions about Lane Kiffin. There's no way Lane Kiffin has earned tier two if his last name was Lane Schmo, right? I mean, we know Ryan, that he's, you know, born on third base. Dad was in football forever. Like, come on. He has not done enough for tier two.
1: Well, if you take Freeman and put him in one and Ryan Day put him in one.
0: Can you bump him up?
1: Yeah, Dan Lanning to me. I think I'd put Dan Lanning in tier one. I mean, listen, these are all good coaches. It's inches, not feet. J-Mac with the news.
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1: Former Cub, one of the broadcasters, is going to be joining us in hour three today. 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
11: 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Yes, Kyler Murray, the little fella. The big boy seat. He got the booster seat. Kyler Murray got the booster seat in Minnesota. 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We are absolutely screwed if you're the Vikings. My God. Poor Kevin O'Connell.
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13: Washington Commanders head coach Dan Quinn has preached one word more than 100 times this offseason: competition. And as NFL roster cutdown day approaches, that intensity is reaching a fever pitch in Ashburn. While Terry McLaurin and marquee addition Stephon Diggs give quarterback Jaden Daniels a dangerous top receiver tandem, the real drama is happening down the depth chart. With veteran back Jeremy McNichols sidelined by a quad injury, rookie running backs Catron Allen and undrafted phenom Robert Henry Jr. are stealing the spotlight, with Henry exploding for 75 yards and a touchdown in his preseason debut. Over on defense, safety Quan Martin is fighting to secure his roster spot.

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21: Here's your sports radio local news update. A pilot lane redesign on Williamson Road cut traffic crashes by nearly 40% without slowing down Star City drivers, according to an update delivered to City Council. Public Works Director Ross Campbell told Roanoke City Council yesterday that replacing travel lanes with a center turn lane created a safer and more predictable corridor. He said the big takeaways include that about 38% reduction in traffic crashes.
22: All that while travel times remain relatively unchanged. The speed, the travel speed out there is consistent with the posted speed limit of 30 miles an hour, and there has been no meaningful diversion. So some of the concerns that we heard early on was traffic volume would be down on Williamson Road, impacting business outcomes. That has not happened. There is also concern that there would be cut through traffic in neighborhoods, and that has not happened.
21: Crews will make the safety layout permanent when full corridor repaving begins across that area of Roanoke later this summer. Ian Price, WFIR News.
23: Patrick, and this is Above the Noise. The Red Sox didn't enter this season expecting to contend. In fact, for much of the first couple of months, the idea of Boston making a serious postseason push seemed like a fantasy. Then it all changed. Sox caught fire, rattling off multiple impressive winning streaks, turning what looked like a rebuilding season into a legitimate playoff push. That's the beauty of baseball. Momentum can completely reshape the season. We've seen this before. Teams get hot and take a deep run into October. The challenge is sustaining it, because baseball is a way of humbling even the hot teams. But Boston has already done the hardest part. It changed the narrative. What looked like a lost season now looks like an opportunity. And the longer the Sox keep playing this way, it's harder to dismiss them. If this continues into September, we may look back on this summer as one of the more impressive turnarounds we've seen in years. I'm Dan Patrick, and this is Above the Noise. 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
11: Here's your sports radio forecast. Today, look for mostly sunny skies throughout the afternoon with the high around 88. Tonight, skies will be mostly clear with lows around 66. Plenty of heat and sunshine expected on Wednesday with highs in the low 90s. And chance of showers and thunderstorms on Thursday. Otherwise, mostly sunny. Highs remain in the low 90s. And that's your forecast on Sports Radio.
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6: Here's your sports radio local news update. A pilot lane redesign on Williamson Road cut traffic crashes by nearly 40% without slowing down Star City drivers, according to an update delivered to City Council. Public Works Director Ross Campbell told Roanoke City Council yesterday that replacing travel lanes with a center turn lane created a safer and more predictable corridor. He said the big takeaways include that about 38% reduction in traffic crashes.
7: All that while travel times remain relatively unchanged. The speed, the travel speed out there is consistent with the posted speed limit of 30 miles an hour, and there has been no meaningful diversion. So some of the concerns that we heard early on was traffic volume would be down on Williamson Road, impacting business outcomes. That has not happened. There is also concern that there would be cut through traffic in neighborhoods, and that has not happened.
6: Crews will make the safety layout permanent when full corridor repaving begins across that area of Roanoke later this summer. Ian Price, WFIR News.
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9: 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Every weekday through March, you'll get an update from me on all things Virginia athletics. And let me tell you, we've got a lot to look forward to this season, but it'll be hard to top last year's success. Virginia athletics is looking to improve on its fifth place finish last year in the Learfield Director's Cup standings, a nationwide ranking of entire athletic department success over the course of a school year. UVA hauled in two national championships last year, one in women's swimming and another in men's tennis. Meanwhile, men's basketball won 30 games, women's basketball made the Sweet 16, and football had its most winning season of all time. So the stage has been set for another big year of Virginia athletics. The fall sports season's already underway, with women's soccer having already played two games. Field hockey, volleyball, men's soccer, cross country, and football begin their campaigns this month. And I'll keep you updated on all of it right here. With your Virginia Farm Bureau Insurance Cavalier Minute, I'm John Freeman.
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13: Here's your sports radio forecast. Today, look for mostly sunny skies throughout the afternoon with the high around 88. Tonight, skies will be mostly clear with lows around 66. Plenty of heat and sunshine expected on Wednesday with highs to the low 90s. And chance of showers and thunderstorms on Thursday. Otherwise, mostly sunny. Highs remain in the low 90s. And that's your forecast on Sports Radio.
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1: ABC News, I'm Michelle Franzen. Talks are off between the U.S. and Iran, and the Strait of Hormuz remains blocked to most ship traffic. President Trump now warning Oman that the U.S. could carry out strikes if it continues separate talks with Iran.
2: He had done this back in May when Oman was working with Iran to come up with a plan for how the strait could be managed. Oman is a key U.S. ally in the region, so it is significant that the president is once again putting this threat on the table. But, you know, to see him do that, it seems unlikely, given that we haven't seen U.S. strikes against Iran in several weeks at this point. But Oman has tried to play this role of mediator, working with Iran to come up with a strategy for the strait.
1: ABC's Karen Travers. It's primary day across four states. GOP-led redistricting maps in place in Florida that could shape which party controls Congress. And ZZ Top drummer Frank Beard has died. Beard, along with Billy Gibbons and Dusty Hill, were the original members of the band. This is ABC News.
3: Here's your sports radio forecast. Today, look for mostly sunny skies throughout the afternoon with the high around 88. Tonight, skies will be mostly clear with lows around 66. Plenty of heat and sunshine expected on Wednesday with highs to the low 90s. And chance of showers and thunderstorms on Thursday. Otherwise, mostly sunny. Highs remain in the low 90s. And that's your forecast on Sports Radio.
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1: Our thanks to Adnan Virk for joining us. We love having him around. Mikey, have you ever loved an athlete the way Adnan Virk loves Roger Federer? I mean, it's crazy.
2: I'm going to say this, and I'm ashamed as I'm going to say it, but this is a safe space, so I'm going to say it. I'm not sure I love my kids as much as he loves Roger Federer. And I love my kids. Yes. I'll do anything for my kids, but I'm not sure I love them as much as he loves Roger Federer.
1: But you could say with 100% certainty that Adnan definitely loves Federer more than all of his kids, right?
2: Oh, easily. Yeah. Easily.
1: Because you're not certain, but I'm certain on him, you know?
2: Yeah, no, I'm certain on him that he would give up his kids for a half hour lesson with Roger Federer.
1: So I'm guessing Taylor has had an athlete. It's Brunson, right? It has to be Brunson. He changes life, right? Brunson?
2: Changes life.
0: Yeah. So I do love Jalen Brunson from that perspective, but we're too close in age to say, like, oh, I love Jalen Brunson like that. Like, growing up for me, it was Derek Jeter. Like, I had the Derek Jeter posters. You grew up wanting to be Derek Jeter. I've actually had people who have ins with the Yankees say, like, maybe I could help facilitate something. And part of me would obviously love that opportunity. But part of me, too, is thinking, if I meet Derek Jeter, I really wouldn't have that much of a game plan besides just saying, like, I grew up a big fan. And then, like, what do I really get out of that opportunity?
1: Hey, Captain.
0: Yeah, I'll just mess it up, if anything.
2: Part of me wants to tell Adnan to avoid actually meeting Federer because it can only be a disappointment to him, right?
1: Yes.
2: There is nothing that can happen when he meets Roger Federer that will live up to whatever is in his head.
1: Whatever the expectation he has going into it.
2: Yeah. I wanted to, but like, how do you burst that bubble? He was so happy thinking about the chance that he might meet Federer that I didn't want to just say, maybe just be from afar.
1: Yes. He's happy just to be, you know, close to Federer. I mean, that makes him, it's weird, but I love it. I have an athlete.
2: Have you?
1: Yes. Mark Sanchez. Yeah. Yes.
3: Sanchez.
1: I mean, listen, when you're a Jet fan and you've been so bad for so long and in strolls a quarterback from USC, he doesn't do much, but he gets you to back-to-back AFC championship games, you'll fall in love with that guy. And I fell in love with Mark Sanchez right up until the butt fumble. I mean, I did. I loved him. He's the best quarterback I've ever had.
3: That's shocking.
1: What, Sanchez?
2: That's the old...
1: Yes.
2: That's the old cracker in the desert thing where you're just sitting there and you're starving. So you eat one cracker and you think it's the best thing you've ever eaten.
1: Yes.
2: Yeah. That's not the same.
1: It's all I got. That's it. Taylor was telling us, and he's been trying to get this off the ground for a couple of days, something with a video game. I haven't played video games since, I don't know, 1994, Clark University, EA Sports Hockey. Every time I scored a goal, the other guy would have to do a shot. Every time he scored a goal, I would have to do a shot. Those were good times. I haven't thought about video games since. I haven't played a video game since. What is happening here, Taylor?
0: Well, Stu, it's perfect that you mentioned the nostalgia that comes with video games because one person on social media, Jay Lucarelli, he has the game MVP Baseball 2005.
1: Wow.
0: And his goal this past week has been he wants to throw a perfect game on live stream in MVP Baseball 2005 with Roy Oswalt against the Boston Red Sox on the hardest difficulty.
1: Okay.
0: So he started this a week ago, 7 days later.
1: Yep.
0: And 1,993 attempts later, he did it.
1: Oh, wow.
0: He threw the perfect game. A comeback to Roy Oswalt, fields it. Perfect game secured. Congratulations to Jay.
1: Wait, so how many times did he have to do this before he got it right?
0: 1,993. And Stu, you're watching this guy's streams. Say he did it against the Red Sox every time. Say Mark Bellhorn's leading off. Mark Bellhorn gets a hit. Before that ball even touches the ground, Jay knew it was a hit.
1: Right.
0: He was already back in the lobby.
1: Really?
0: Back at the main menus, reloading the game to go again.
1: Wait, so I'm confused here because I'm old and I haven't played video games since the mid-90s. People are watching other people play video games?
0: Oh yeah, I mean, yes. it's a massive business now. Twitch, YouTube.
1: Yes. What?
2: My kids would rather watch others play video games than play the video games themselves.
1: That's absurd.
0: That is a popular thing.
2: I agree.
0: Right? Yeah.
2: I agree.
1: Why? Because people are better at it? Like, what's the allure? I don't get it. I mean, play a game. I think you're stop watching others do things. Do something yourself. How about that, kid?
0: Part of it is sometimes, yes, the streamers are very good at the games, but right. Also part of it too, it just feels like a community where you could go in, talk to somebody.
1: I got it, right.
0: He's interacting with the chat.
1: That's how you know Brunson.
0: Yeah,
1: yes.
0: It feels like you're part of it, yeah.
1: So wait, what do you do? So you're watching him stream. He's entering a lineup that has Roy Oswalt on it, and he's trying to get a perfect game, and you're watching it 1,000 times?
0: Yeah.
1: It's lame. I mean,
0: so you're just watching it. You're just watching him over and over. And then, like, as the game's going on, like the sixth inning, it starts to get real. The seventh inning, it's really real. The eighth inning, he's like verbalizing, like, I need a quick timeout right now so I can wipe my hands
1: right.
0: Because of how sweaty it is.
1: Does he make sure that no one's talking to Oswalt when he goes back to the dugout? I mean,
0: you can't.
1: I'm sorry.
2: I want to watch a live stream of what happens after 1,993 attempts at something that you've been trying for 7 days and then it happens. And then what do you do with your life?
1: Right.
2: Like, what is the next hour of his life like? Like, I guess I'll go make a mac and cheese. Like, yeah. What do you do after you've tried so hard to do something and then you finally get it done?
1: And why Oswalt? I mean, why?
0: That is a good question. Yes. Like, Roy Oswalt's involved.
2: Maybe that's
0: in this?
2: His Federer.
1: Mm-hmm.
0: Yeah, it's probably his Federer, to be honest. Roy Oswalt has to come out today because nobody has really been talking Roy Oswalt in the year 2026.
1: Why would they?
0: Well, now people are talking Roy Oswalt because of this guy, Jay. My favorite part of the stream, Stu, is... This was the time when pitchers were batting. So he has the moves memorized. Like if say it's Pedro Martinez, Roy Oswalt in this matchup, he has the moves memorized where in the sixth inning, if it's a close game, he's like, oh, here comes Doug Mirabelli. And then like the next second on the screen, it will be like Doug Mirabelli pinch hits for Pedro Martinez.
1: So good. My favorite part of the stream is not watching it. Oswalt. Has he ever pitched a perfect game?
0: No, certainly not, I don't think.
2: I think this should count.
1: Right. Right. In his personal record book, Roy Oswalt has
2: now, I think this should count.
1: 27 up, 27 down. We are
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9: Every training camp has its surprise. A long shot who ends up making the team. A year ago, it was wide receiver Bryson Tremaine and cornerback Corey Thornton. So far this year, it's been Jasiem Reed. The second-year wideout has now caught a touchdown pass in back-to-back preseason games.
11: Looking left, going to throw on the slant into the end zone. Touchdown, Panthers.
12: Jasiem?
11: It looks like Jasiem Reed.
9: Coming out of high school, Reed only had one scholarship offer from FCS San Diego. He went undrafted last year before latching on to the Panthers practice squad. Now, he's squarely in the conversation for a spot on the 53-man roster.
13: Yeah, I think I just need to continue to keep doing what I've been doing and continue to grow offensive-wise in our scheme. And, again, just be available and be there to make the plays on important downs.
9: Reed has more chances to impress this week. The Panthers have a joint practice with the Jaguars Wednesday ahead of their preseason game on Friday. I'm Anish Shroff on the Carolina Panthers Radio Network.
8: 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The difference is Charlotte. UNC Charlotte.
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0: or feels like they could get another team again. But I don't even want to necessarily see expansion in the NFL. And it's not even near a talk right now, a conversation about expanding the NFL to 32 teams, which is why Roger Goodell, sorry, I got to put on the sunglasses. I call your bluff. That's why what he said is just complete. It's not even really true. Like, sure, it's going to happen someday, 100 years from now, but him not even putting a timetable on it just feels very disingenuous. But it's still trying to keep leverage over all these other teams.
1: I never thought about the leverage over other teams, and that's a really good point. But I do think this is what they want to do. And I think they're testing the waters. They're doing little movements here, little things here. You're right. There can't be an expansion of two teams. The numbers wouldn't make sense. Everything would have to change. The divisions would have to change. Everything would have to change. It would have to be a relocating of a team.
0: Do you know how the NBA is possibly going to expand? Do you know? Like, I mean, outside of Las Vegas and Seattle, the hope for the NBA is to have 6-8 cities in Europe have 8 teams, and they play their league. And that's run by the NBA, but it's a European league. At some point, if that would develop, you could have a European champion come over and play the United States, champion. But you need at least like 6 or 8 teams to even form a league to make it work, and you wouldn't be cross-pollinating with the two. You would have a separate league. And the NFL, to Isaac's point about the logistics, it's extremely difficult to do this full time, and then to have to do it in what could be an 18 game season 5 times a year to do that, it just isn't realistic. So I think he's being completely disingenuous. I don't think he's really telling the truth. I think he's giving false hope to international cities while also trying to have other American cities be like, yeah, you better keep up your facilities. Otherwise, your team could move and we're going to leverage you with that. That's what I think this play is all about.
1: Maybe there is a team that's going to call his bluff. We are not rebuilding our facilities. What are you going to do? Send us to London? I dare you.
0: Think about it. Like, you know, the Bears, their leverage now is Indiana versus Illinois, right? Like, there's of trying to get like the best sort of deal. It's not Chicago and maybe moving the team to St. Louis because that's not realistic right now.
1: They're going to be the Chicago Bears no matter what. Yes. What they said. Yes. It doesn't matter. Yes. Even if they're in London, they're the Chicago Bears.
0: She's Monty Bolaños. I'm Dan Beyer. This is Covino and Rich here on Fox Sports Radio. Jason Stewart, Isaac Lowenkron, and Ryan Smith hanging out with us. Blood is thicker than water, except when it comes to business. And one family is being torn apart at the seams or at the bank, one of the two. We'll discuss it next. She's Monty Bolaños. I'm Dan Beyer. In for Covino and Rich, who are in for Dan Patrick here on Fox Sports Radio. 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
18: 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I'm Anish Shroff with this Panthers update.
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18: Every training camp has its surprise. A long shot who ends up making the team. A year ago, it was wide receiver Bryson Tremaine and cornerback Corey Thornton. So far this year, it's been Jasiem Reed. The second-year wideout has now caught a touchdown pass in back-to-back preseason games.
20: Looking left, going to throw on the slant into the end zone. Touchdown, Panthers.
21: Jasiem?
20: It looks like Jasiem Reed.
18: Coming out of high school, Reed only had one scholarship offer from FCS San Diego. He went undrafted last year before latching onto the Panthers practice squad. Now, he's squarely in the conversation for a spot on the 53-man roster.
21: Yeah, I think I just need to continue to keep doing what I've been doing and continue to grow offensive-wise in our scheme. And, again, just be available and be there to make the plays on important downs.
18: Reed has more chances to impress this week. The Panthers have a joint practice with the Jaguars Wednesday ahead of their preseason game on Friday. I'm Anish Shroff on the Carolina Panthers Radio Network.
17: 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The difference is Charlotte. UNC Charlotte.
22: 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I finally got my first phone!
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1: Here's your sports radio forecast. Today, look for mostly sunny skies throughout the afternoon with the high around 88. Tonight, skies will be mostly clear with lows around 66. Plenty of heat and sunshine expected on Wednesday with highs in the low 90s. And chance of showers and thunderstorms on Thursday. Otherwise, mostly sunny. Highs remain in the low 90s. And that's your forecast on Sports Radio.

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9: From Sports Radio, here is your Virginia Sports Minute. I'm Gene Marano. The Washington Commanders played the Detroit Lions this weekend on the road in the NFL preseason game number 2. Commanders head coach Dan Quinn likes the way starting quarterback Jaden Daniels is connecting with wide receivers Terry McLaurin and Stephon Diggs.
10: The things that I see are just like quintessential Jaden in terms of the camp and what it looks like and where he's at. So it's nice to see him already starting a connection with Steph and Terry and Chig and some of the others, just some extra work post-practices and getting to that space.
9: And in case you missed it, Joey Logano won the NASCAR Cup Series race at Richmond Raceway on Saturday as the postseason playoffs get ready to start on September 6th at Darlington.
11: It's been a nice turnaround. We've been able to switch our goals from making the chase to winning the championship. And so it's quite the turnaround in a month and a half's time or so. And nice to be able to run up front.
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12: ABC News, I'm Michelle Franzen. In Pennsylvania, the alleged ringleader of a cocaine drug ring involving Penn State fraternity members and houses surrendered today. State Attorney General David Sunday says former student Agostino Abbiatello was arraigned and 13 others also charged.
13: The evidence showed that cocaine was primarily packaged at the fraternity houses and that packaging was done by fraternity brothers and oftentimes pledges.
12: And state officials say they're cooperating with the investigation. The battle over reopening the Strait of Hormuz heating up. President Trump claims the strait is now U.S. territory. Iran calls that claim delusional. Primary races taking place across 4 states today, including Florida. President Trump, who continues to criticize the use of mail-in ballots, cast his own ballot by mail. Bill Rasmussen, the co-founder of ESPN back in 1979, has died. ESPN historian Mike Soltis says the 93-year-old died at his Florida home. This is ABC News.
14: Here's your Sports Radio forecast. Today, look for mostly sunny skies throughout the afternoon with the high around 88. Tonight, skies will be mostly clear with lows around 66. Plenty of heat and sunshine expected on Wednesday with highs to the low 90s. And chance of showers and thunderstorms on Thursday. Otherwise, mostly sunny. Highs remain in the low 90s. And that's your forecast on Sports Radio.
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It's not do you believe in miracles, it's do you believe in curses. It's Covino and Rich here on Fox Sports Radio. She's Monty Bolaños. I'm Dan Beyer in for CNR, who are in the midst of a Dan Patrick hat trick here on Fox Sports Radio. Jason Stewart, Ryan Smith, and Isaac Lowenkron joining us. Your Chargers, Monty. They're Isaac's Chargers.

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1: I think you got to make room on that Mount Rushmore of teams for the number one pick with the Atlanta Falcons. 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
2: Patrick, and this is Above the Noise. The Red Sox didn't enter this season expecting to contend. In fact, for much of the first couple of months, the idea of Boston making a serious postseason push seemed like a fantasy. Then it all changed. Sox caught fire, rattling off multiple impressive winning streaks, turning what looked like a rebuilding season into a legitimate playoff push. That's the beauty of baseball. Momentum can completely reshape the season. We've seen this before. Teams get hot and take a deep run into October. The challenge is sustaining it, because baseball is a way of humbling even the hot teams. But Boston has already done the hardest part. It changed the narrative. What looked like a lost season now looks like an opportunity. And the longer the Sox keep playing this way, it's harder to dismiss them. 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
12: We are Buffalo! 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
13: The Athletic reports that the Los Angeles Dodgers are placing closer Edwin Diaz on the injured list with a presently undisclosed injury. Diaz was activated off the 60-day injured list the end of July after recovering from elbow surgery, but has allowed 11 earned runs in just 7 2/3 innings since then. NFL media reports that

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10: ABC News, I'm Michelle Franzen. Pennsylvania's Attorney General announced Agostino Abbiatello, the alleged leader of the cocaine trafficking ring involving Penn State University students and frat houses, surrendered today. ABC's Matt Rivers has details.
11: Officials say the group brought in kilos of cocaine at a time in 2023 and 2024, making trips to Philadelphia and New York City to refill their supplies. Former students Agostino Abbiatello, Thomas Robinson, and three others facing federal corrupt organizations and conspiracy charges, among others. Eight others facing misdemeanor charges. The parent of one student charged for allegedly interfering with the investigation.
10: Penn State University officials say the school is cooperating with law enforcement. Voters across four states casting ballots today ahead of the midterm elections. In Florida, recent Republican-led redistricting maps are in effect. The races could determine control in the House and Senate. On Wall Street, uncertainty over the war in Iran pushing oil prices up and stocks lower. This is ABC News.
12: Here's your sports radio forecast. Tonight's day is mostly clear with a low around 66. Wednesday will be sunny and hot with a high near 92. Mostly clear for Wednesday night with a low around 68. A chance of showers on Thursday, staying mostly sunny and hot with a high near 90. And Friday has a chance of showers with a high near 84. And that's your forecast here on Sports Radio.
13: The fly ball in right field, and Monty still can't get a hit.
3: He cannot get a hit, but that's really not the problem for me, Dan. There's offensive slumps all the time. Look at Cal Raleigh this year. Vladimir Guerrero Jr., I don't think has hit a home run at home this year. Like, it just happens. But when you have multiple defensive errors where it's not, you know, where your position is an outfielder, a routine pop fly, like you should be able to almost do this with your eyes closed, essentially. And he looks so just not there. And I feel bad. I think it's psychological at this point.
13: Are you saying the Dodgers should get someone from the Savannah Bananas to close their eyes and catch the baseball in right field?
3: They might be able to do it. They might better than him.
13: Jason Stewart wanted to close his eyes watching Kyle Tucker play last night. I know that may be harsh, but it is true.
0: Yeah, and if you played enough baseball, like everyone gets to this point where it's like you get to that point confidence-wise in your defense where you're hoping the ball isn't hit to you. That's a dangerous spot to be in, and it feels like that's what he's into. You saw the video the other night where he kind of like joked, but not joking, gave his glove to Shohei, uh-huh. Like, go ahead and take right field. Mm-hmm. That's a really bad position to be in for a major leaguer, especially a guy making $240 million.
3: Yeah.
0: I did not see this coming. Like, Kyle Tucker has been as a predictable and reliable a ball player for most of his career, and he was put in a real sweet spot between some great hitters this year, and this just doesn't make any sense, and I think it's screwing with the Dodgers' chemistry, period.
13: It's not making any sense to Dodger fans. It may not be making any sense to Dodgers. Former player Eric Karros weighed in on Tucker's situation.
14: I honestly think the best thing right now is a reset, and I don't care. This organization has done it in the past, and I've seen it. It's Cody Bellinger, Chris Taylor, and you've got a month and a half, and you've tried things here, and like I said, I think you need a reset. I think you need to go to Arizona and start working on some things, change some things, kind of
15: like out of the game situation.
14: Out of the game, it's not ideal, and it's not working.
13: I think that would be damaging, and that was Carroll saying it on the Sportsnet LA broadcast last night. To take someone out of the lineup is one thing. To demote them and tell them to leave and figure it out, I think it's completely another. I wonder then if you risk losing Kyle Tucker entirely if you do that. Maybe it's worth the risk. I just don't agree with the assessment from Karros.
3: I don't think that's the right choice either. I'm with you, Dan. I don't know what the answer is, though, because I do think it's psychological at this point, but him going down to the minors is not going to do anything. He is King Tuck for a reason. He is, he's been around, as Jason said, has been consistent. People expected to have an easy fill-in for right field. And I say people, I mean Dodger fans. We expected an easy fill-in over in right field, and it has just not lived up to it. I feel like it's psychological, and I don't know how he can snap out of it.
13: It feels like the yips in golf.
3: Mm-hmm.
13: When
3: mm-hmm.
13: you just can't make a 2-foot putt, you don't know what to do. We've seen Chuck Knobloch with the yips. There have been other famous situations, but maybe it's gotten to that point with Kyle Tucker. I hope as a person he breaks out of it.
3: Absolutely.
13: She's Monty. I'm Dan. We're in for CNR tomorrow because they're in for DP.
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28: Washington Commanders head coach Dan Quinn has preached one word more than 100 times this offseason: competition. And as NFL roster cutdown day approaches, that intensity is reaching a fever pitch in Ashburn. While Terry McLaurin and marquee addition Stephon Diggs give quarterback Jaden Daniels a dangerous top receiver tandem, the real drama is happening down the depth chart, with veteran back Jeremy McNichols sidelined by a quad injury, rookie running backs Katron Allen and undrafted phenom Robert Henry Jr. are stealing the spotlight, with Henry exploding for 75 yards and a touchdown in his preseason debut. Over on defense, safety Quan Martin is fighting to secure his roster spot against newly signed veterans. Coach Quinn's message is loud and clear: past status doesn't matter. The final roster crunch is on in D.C. I'm Ian Price.
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0: Patrick, and this is Above the Noise. The Red Sox didn't enter this season expecting to contend. In fact, for much of the first couple of months, the idea of Boston making a series

0: Serious postseason push seemed like a fantasy. Then it all changed. Sox caught fire, rattling off multiple impressive winning streaks, turning what looked like a rebuilding season into a legitimate playoff push. That's the beauty of baseball. Momentum can completely reshape a season. We've seen this before. Teams get hot and take a deep run into October. The challenge is sustaining it, because baseball is a way of humbling even the hot teams. But Boston has already done the hardest part. It changed the narrative. What looked like a lost season now looks like an opportunity. And the longer the Sox keep playing this way, it's harder to dismiss them. If this continues into September, we may look back on this summer as one of the more impressive turnarounds we've seen in years. I'm Dan Patrick, and this is Above the Noise. 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
2: And welcome to the first broadcast of the school year right here on the Virginia Sports Radio Network. 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And it all begins right here from one of the most unique places that we have ever broadcasted from. Our show is always presented by the Dairy Market, where we'll be next week. But tonight, we have another special location. We are live inside a Virginia Athletics Partner Appreciation event in the Virginia locker room in Scott Stadium, where we've got white tablecloths, we got food to our left and right, and of course, we have head coach Tony Elliott joining us for his first segment of his coach's show. Let me reintroduce Coach Elliott. We have the reigning ACC Coach of the Year, head coach Tony Elliott. How are we doing, Coach? The last time we did this show, it was 4 days before you won the Commonwealth Cup against Virginia Tech. A lot's happened since then.
3: A lot has happened, but I'm doing well. Just grateful to be here.
2: How was your summer? We always catch up a little bit on our first show.
3: Yeah, it was busy chasing my boys around, playing baseball, but really enjoy that time of the year just to kind of step away from what I'm doing and be focused on them.
2: And camp has definitely started. You're, what, 3 weeks into it now?
3: 3 weeks in.
2: You came off the practice field at what, 6 o'clock?
3: 6 o'clock.
2: What was the agenda on practice today? I know you had the scrimmage in the stadium on Saturday.
3: Yeah, so we had a scrimmage Saturday. Yesterday was a good practice. Today was the last real live work that we'll do. Tomorrow is the last official day of camp. We'll have a day off, and then Friday we'll be right back here in Scott Stadium doing our Cab Bowl, which is kind of a dress rehearsal for the game.
2: And we're going to have all of the next show next week to talk about the team and preview the upcoming game against NC State, but give us a look into camp. What were some of the highlights off of the practice field? Did you do the singing competition?
3: We
2: this
3: did.
2: Year?
3: That was fun. So we did a karaoke night. I can't remember which night it was. I mean, I don't even know what day it is, to be honest with you. Every day is the same during camp, but had a lot of fun there. Guys didn't know exactly when it was coming. We spent some time together post-practice just connecting and bonding, so we'll have a game night. We had a big family cookout early on in camp, so we've done some things to make sure that we're intentional with the team bonding aspect of things.
2: Now we're going to have four of your players on tonight.
3: Right,
2: so you've got the first segment, then you're going to go out in the crowd, and we're going to have Noah Josie, Mikhail Boley, Anthony Britton, and Jacoby Henderson.
3: There you go.
2: Who was the best singer out of those four in the karaoke
3: best,
2: night?
3: The best singer?
2: Josie's acting like he's not paying attention.
3: You know, Josie's a vet, so I don't know if he got called to the stage. I don't take Boley as much of a singer. I bet you Britt's probably.
2: I bet so. We'll ask him about it.
3: You guys are going to enjoy Britt. He's a very interesting young man.
2: So now you're in your fifth camp here at Virginia. Mm-hmm. You've been in camps for your whole life, since you were a college football player to a college football coach. But now as a head coach, I mean, your fifth camp, how different is your role, is your camp, is your job in year five compared to when you started this thing in year one?
3: We were talking about it. We actually did a drill yesterday that we hadn't done since the first camp. We're in a much better place from a depth standpoint, so our scrimmages look different. The intensity at practice is picked up. So my role is to make sure that I keep them healthy because they want to get after each other pretty good. So I kind of got to be the referee. I want them full speed. I want them excited, but also I got to make sure that we're available to play 16, 17 games in the season.
2: Absolutely. Take us through a day in the life of head coach Tony Elliott. I mean, we could start with today, which was a pretty normal day of training camp. Would you say that, like, on schedule wise?
3: So you had to pick today.
2: Was today not normal?
3: Well, you know, so today, 5:45, wake up, 6:30, my car's leaving the garage, 7 a.m. special teams meeting, 8 a.m. staff meeting, 9 o'clock, we had a title. Not a title.

0: Favorite parts of camp? Just being around the guys. It's all football for the most part. Like, we're getting closer to school starting. We're getting closer to the end of camp. So there's a lot more administrative things that are now piling up on the calendar. But for about 2 weeks, it's just all football, all day with the guys. That's what I like the most about it.
1: Now, you got the opener here at Scott Stadium. We're going to sell that thing out.
0: Yes, sir.
1: Against NC State. At what point do you start turning the page from camp and now looking at not just any first week opponent, but an ACC
0: right.
1: opponent with some big talent on it?
0: So today was the first day where we took a portion of practice and dedicated it to introduction of NC State. For the first 15 practices, it's just UVA versus UVA, doing what we do on both sides of the ball, just getting after it. So today we took about 20 minutes of practice and introduced NC State. Tomorrow we'll do about 15 minutes of NC State, and then when we show back up on Friday for our kind of our mock game, it'll be pretty much all NC State at that point.
1: So your mock game, take us through that, because it's more than a mock game. It's like a mock everything, right?
0: It's
1: like
0: everything.
1: You're practicing
0: everything.
1: The entrance, you're practicing
0: we'll practice everything from the Wahoo walk all the way to the end of the game singing the good old song, right? We will practice everything, how we get organized in here before we take the field. We'll go through all of our stretch routine. We'll have a bunch of I think it's like 40 different scenarios that can come up in a game, from 2 minute to kick after a safety, to a personal foul going into overtime, to the coin toss for overtime, the coin toss to start the game. Pretty much anything you can think of, we will go through it and talk about it. Because again, we don't get any preseason games in college football. So the first time that you go out there, they keep score for real, and it counts. So, and we don't scrimmage anybody else either, right? So we don't get to work on anything against anybody else to prepare us for the season. So we have to do it all internally.
1: You are a very detail-oriented person.
0: The way we walk out, how we hit the signs, like everything. Just because you got to think about it, we got a bunch of new guys that have never gone through a game with us, whether they're transfers or first years coming in.
1: Yeah, we got just a couple minutes left with Coach Elliott, then we'll talk with some of his players. First reminder from Anheuser-Busch and Virginia Eagle Distributing. 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Coach, we're sitting right where you normally deliver your pregame speeches, right? Like right here in the middle of the locker room. We talked about what the players do in preparing for the game and their routines. How do you come up with what you're going to say to the team? Because we even heard some of it in the production leading into the show. I love it. Your cameramen are always here filming it, and it goes everywhere on social media, and people love it. Where do you come up with all of this stuff?
0: So it's a process, and so typically starting on Sunday, as I start to watch the opponent, I'll start to develop kind of what our plan of attack for that opponent is. And then throughout the course of the week, there'll be different inspirations of messaging that I'll give to the guys, and then it'll all culminate when we get in here in the locker room. So it builds throughout the course of the week, but usually starts with a centralized point, and then it sometimes it's done by Friday, sometimes it's done as we're pulling up to the stadium. So really just, and then I'll go in the back for about 10 minutes by myself and gather my thoughts and then come out, and whatever comes out, comes out.
1: And I never see you looking at notes or anything. It's all just...
0: I usually have a few notes, and I try, because I want it to be organic. I want it to be authentic, because, again, you're talking about getting ready to lead a group of young men into battle.
1: Yeah, and they go right out the doors to our left.
0: Go that way. And
1: then at halftime, they go right in front of us directly on the field.
0: Sure.
1: All right, Coach, last couple minutes with you here. We got so many partners here in this building that make our success possible. They play a huge part in it. All of our Virginia Sports Property sponsors are here. They've been invited to this special event. Dr. Carla Williams is here. We've got administrators here. Since our sponsors are here, we're on the microphone. How important are they in building this program and everybody having a contribution in what makes you successful, and how is it working?
0: Right, it's extremely important, and Dr. Williams addressed the group earlier and mentioned a village, and it really is a village, and every one of us has a role that's critical. And it's a lot like a team, right? Sometimes you got a quarterback, right, that everybody sees, but then you also got that

0: scout team quarterback that nobody sees throughout the course of the week, that if he doesn't do his job, the defense is not going to be prepared. And then nobody sees the individuals that are preparing the food for the guys to eat and cleaning up after them. So everybody's critical. And then these individuals here in particular, they give of their resources and their time, right, to help really bring together the village that touches the guys directly. But without their contributions and your support, we don't have that village to, you know, help develop these young men that you guys are going to have a chance to hear from here, yeah, in a little bit. So we're all in this thing together. What you've heard me say a lot is it's not Tony Elliott's football program, it's Virginia football. And that is everybody involved, from the folks that are in our building every single day to the folks that support us in many different ways so that we can do what we do, with the bottom line being about helping these young men become the best version of themselves.
1: And it's a Virginia football program coming off its winningest season in program history.
0: Well, they're a part of that, right? Yep. So that's not possible without the folks that are in this room. And one thing that, you know, being around Coach Elliott is, as long as I'm sitting in the fortunate to sit in the seat that I am, we're going to have appreciation and gratitude for everything that goes into it. You see how the building, and I know Dr. Williams talked about the smell. It will smell like this prior to us arriving on the 29th.
1: It smells great in here.
0: Right? And then it'll smell like football for about 3 hours, and then as soon as it's done, we will have it back this clean, smelling like this. That's just a part of our program, is having appreciation for everything and the folks that you know, really, you know, help us or provide us the space and the resources to do what we do.
1: Yeah, smells like 6 home wins here last year, the most in program history. So, Coach, you got the train rolling. We are looking forward to the season. Got another show next week with you. We'll talk to your players next. But we'll see you in a week.
0: I appreciate you.
1: All right, that's head coach Tony Elliott, the ACC Coach of the Year. We're presented by the Dairy Market, Charlottesville's premier food, beverage, and entertainment hall, located just minutes from grounds. This is our Coach's Corner radio show. When we come back, we'll hear from Cavalier offensive lineman Noah Josie on the Virginia Sports Radio Network.
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14: It's always good to see.
15: How was your summer, by the way? Like, at what point do you really ramp it up for camp, and what do you do to relax a little bit in the summer before life gets crazy?
14: Yeah, first part of summer is great. You know, all the way from, you know, June through about mid-July, do a lot of fishing, do a lot of just kind of hanging out by the pool, that kind of thing. And then late July, we crank it up and start doing some heat acclimatization and stuff like that.
15: What's that like? No fun?
14: I wouldn't say it's super fun, but it's needed.
15: You said you fish?
14: Yeah.
15: Who are the other fishers on the team?
14: We got a ton. I bought a boat back in like February, so we like a little center console. So we went up to Lake Anna a bunch, kind of over the
15: really?
14: Months. Yeah.
15: So who's good?
14: Bill Kadelka's really good. Monroe yeah. Mills is really good. Monroe fly fishes a lot too, so comes up with me on the boat a lot.
15: So we're talking about your progression. How different is Noah Josie today compared to when he came in as a young, lean freshman?
14: Yeah, I think probably the biggest difference now from when I was young is just being able to ride the ebbs and flows of football. I think when you're young, you let one moment kind of make your whole day. And I think just being able to kind of ride the positives and the negatives makes it a lot easier.
15: How about college football in general? Because you really have seen the whole evolution if you go back 6 years. So, you know, from the portal opening to NIL to just the craziness of the sport, how has it impacted your experience as a player for the good and bad?
14: Yeah, I think, you know, my experience as a first year is completely different than the guys we have now. You know, there wasn't money kind of rolling in and out like it is now in college football, and it's a lot more businesslike in the atmosphere now, which I think for a lot of guys is a good thing. I think a lot of guys are at a younger age a lot more focused, probably than I was at that age. I was probably a little bit more focused on the college experience around then, but, you know, it's much more businesslike now.
15: Yeah, and you see players hitting the portal all the time and new faces on every roster, but for six straight years, you've been on this Virginia roster, and that's a remarkable feat here in college football. Obviously, you've had success here. You've gotten your degree from here, but why stay so loyal in an era where very few players are?
14: Yeah, I think, you know, the easy answer for that one's Coach Elliott. Coach Elliott cares about every guy as a person before he cares about us as a player. He cares about building us up and making us champion men, and he cares about the 40-year version of us. And especially now with, you know, the business model of college football, you know, 99% of places aren't like that. And so I knew this place is special. I knew I never wanted to leave.
15: So take us through a day of camp. And we'll start, well, today was a relatively normal day of camp?
14: Yeah, today was pretty normal. So it's, you know, wake up around.

0: 7:30, get in the facility by 8, eat breakfast, do some treatment. We got meetings starting at 9. Those roll from about 9 to 11:30. Grab lunch. You have an hour and a half of downtime. Then you get taped. You got more meetings. Get on the field by about 3:30. On the field from about 3:30 to 6, off the field, dinner, treatment, get out of there.
1: And then here.
0: Yeah.
1: And then right back out at tomorrow. So we obviously know you're busy, so thank you for coming by. What are you eating nutrition-wise doing every day to make it through camp for a guy of your size?
0: Yeah, the diet definitely changes during camp. You know, off camp in the summer, it's very protein-heavy, but as the load increases, it turns into a lot of carbs. It's, you know, it's 4,000, 5,000 calorie days food-wise. So
1: How do you do that? What are you eating?
0: It's just really, it's about being consistent with at every meal and making sure you get the macros and nutrients that you need.
1: All right, give us a preview of the offensive line this year. We're going to talk to your teammate, Mikhail Boley, in a little bit. But tell us how the offensive line's doing this camp.
0: Yeah, you know, if I had one word for our group from this camp, I'd say it's professional. I think, you know, we have five guys, and then plus our depth, who know that we have something special, and that if we work together and we work to our fullest potential, we can really put out a special product.
1: Now give us a preview of the defensive line. I mean, you go against these guys. Who are some of the tougher guys to go against in practice?
0: Yeah, you know, I think there's a lot of guys who have shown a lot of flashes during camp on the D-line. I think, you know, Anthony Britton, Jason Hammond, you know, Fish, Fobbs, all those guys show that they have twitch and they can get to the quarterback when they need to.
1: Yeah, we're going to talk to Anthony Britton in a moment. You go at it with him in practice pretty often?
0: Yeah, we have good competition.
1: Yeah?
0: Yeah.
1: Who gets the better of it most of the time?
0: I don't want to say.
1: I don't want to say. We'll ask him. I don't even know if he's here yet. No, what did you get your degree in, by the way?
0: Undergrad was applied statistics, and then getting my master's right now in education.
1: How about that?
0: Yeah.
1: Awesome. And on course to finish when?
0: I'll finish in spring.
1: That's awesome.
0: Yeah.
1: Well, congrats on that in year six here. Now, we got a lot of games to look forward to. We've got, obviously, NC State, the opener, Norfolk State after that. There's also a very special game in Charlotte, and you're working a little bit with the Charlotte game to help promote that against West Virginia.
0: Yeah, you know, I think anytime you get to go and play in an NFL stadium and get in an atmosphere like that, it's special. And Charlotte, you know, for what it means to the ACC, I think it's a big deal to be able to go down there and play a game in that city. And so, you know, I'm excited to go down there and, you know, kind of help with the outreach.
1: And it'll be one of two games we play there in Charlotte.
0: No doubt.
1: With some unfinished business in the ACC championship game. Well,
0: no doubt.
1: Noah, you're an amazing representative of this university. Remarkably consistent on the football field. Love watching you develop. I've been here for 5 years. You've been here for longer than I have. And there's a constant, and it's Noah Josie on this football roster playing well. So looking forward to the season. Thank you so much. You shared your schedule with us and how busy you are, so it means a lot that you came to this.
0: Yeah, appreciate it. Thanks for having me.
1: Give it up for Noah Josie, offensive lineman for the Cavaliers. We're going to head to break. We'll catch up with another Cavalier player when we come back. 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We'll be right back on the Virginia Sports Radio Network.
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4: 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It is our Coach's Corner radio show. I'm John Freeman, and we are broadcasting live from the Virginia Football Locker Room, of all places, tonight on a special Virginia Sports Properties partner event. We'll be at the Dairy Market on our show next week on Tuesday with head coach Tony Elliott. And, of course, we'll be at the Dairy Market, Charlottesville's premier food, beverage, and entertainment hall, located just minutes from grounds. Coach Elliott is mingling with the crowd, so he has sent some of his players up. We just talked with Noah Josie, and we're going to stick with the offensive line. So I'm going to bring in another old man with the headset on. He's now in his fifth season at Virginia, another UVA guy through and through, never hit the portal, blew up as a freshman, becoming one of the first freshman starters at offensive tackle since DeBrickishaw Ferguson. And he's gotten better and better every single year. Started all 14 games last year. Missed our, what, 17 this year. We make it to the championship. Yeah. Give it up for offensive lineman Mikhail Boley, who is joining us. Now, Noah Josie got you beat by one camp. He's in camp number 6. How is camp number 5 for Mikhail Boley?
5: It's been pretty good. Definitely, for me, this is like camp 2, because I've been hurt like 3 of the camps, but... It's been good being able to be out there and then having, like, different guys out there.
4: How's your body feel right now with just a few days of camp to go?
5: That feels good. I mean, obviously it's going to hurt. It's camp, so it's just normal camp pains, nothing crazy.
4: What was today like for the players? You said it was pretty hot out there?
5: Yeah, it was pretty hot, and then today was full pads, so just having everything on and then a bunch of live periods, which that doesn't change for the O-line. I mean, it's pretty much live every day. For us, but the temperature was really warm today.
4: So you got here before the Hardy Center was built, the beautiful facility that you have. What are you doing now that facility has to help you recover through a camp?
5: I mean, there's just so much different stuff. Like, so we have like full, like 24/7 access to like the warm whirlpool and the cold tub, which we didn't have before. And then bunch of different, we have like a recovery room that has different stuff, and then we just started like a thing, it's called like the war room, and it's like a bunch of different like student strength and conditioning coaches that you just go in there, lay on the table, and they like massage gun like your whole body. And that's, I've been taking advantage of that. I mean, I'm not gonna pass it up. I mean, my body's always hurting, so I'm gonna go in there and take advantage of that.
4: How much time do you spend recovering?
5: A lot.
4: Day by day.
5: If I'm not on the field, I'm probably in the training room doing something in the training room, doing rehab for some body part, and if not, then I'm with strength and conditioning, either getting rolled out or something. There's really not a moment where I'm not trying to work on my body.
4: And your dad played in the NFL. Is he ever like, man, you got so much nice stuff that maybe he didn't have when he was in the game?
5: Oh, all the time. All the time. He tells me, he's like, you don't understand how nice you got it. He talks about how they had nothing. He's like, he said we're spoiled now, so...
4: So I asked Noah this about just the progress of your career. You came in as a freshman and saw immediate playing time, but how different is Mikhail Boley now in year 5 compared to when you came in as a wide-eyed freshman?
5: I think way different. Like, when I came in, obviously I played out of necessity. I don't think I was physically ready to play at this level of football like mentally,

0: was kind of there, but physically I was kind of lacking. So, like, even in the film room, we've gone back and watched, like, some film from then, and I kind of look at it, and I just get, like, disgusted. Like, I didn't really look that great, but I've just, like, matured mentally on the field, off the field. I've taken my body more serious, taken care of it, and taken the weight room more serious. That's where I really had to grow when I got here, was the weight room, because I didn't spend a lot of time in the weight room in high school.
1: Yeah, and you did spend some time away from the facility this summer, you were telling me during break. You went to a World Cup game.
0: Yeah,
1: tell me about that. And you bought a ticket, you went to Atlanta, is that right?
0: Yeah, so I went back home, back to Mississippi to see my mom, and World Cup was going on. I'm a big soccer fan, and I didn't want to go by myself. I was like, I'm not going to go to the game by myself. That's just boring. And so I was like, I might as well just ask my mom to come with me. So I bought the tickets, and it was England versus the Congo DR. And it was like a crazy experience. Like, it's so much different than a football game. Like, the atmosphere and everything is so different. And it was really just fun seeing my mom just like, she's always working and stuff. So it's just like, it was good to just be free and just relax, not to worry about anything.
1: And it was a great game, too, right?
0: Oh, yeah,
1: England scored late to win it.
0: Yeah, I really thought Congo was going to win because they scored in like 5 minutes, and then they sold.
1: Now, that was in a pro football stadium.
0: Mm-hmm.
1: You're playing in a pro football stadium this year as well. And you guys are going back to Charlotte. So I know we asked Noah, you guys obviously are focused on the NC State game, but you're partnering with the game in Charlotte to help promote it, which is an awesome thing in this new era of college football. The players get involved in the promotion, so tell us why you're looking forward to that game and why these fans here, both listening and in this very locker room, should go to it.
0: I mean, honestly, it's always a great experience to play in a NFL stadium. Like, as a college athlete, pretty much every game you play is going to be in a college stadium, and it's always just a different atmosphere, and your fans are able to experience something different. So being able to bring everyone from Scott Stadium all the way to Charlotte and kind of just show people like our culture and show everyone else, like our fans, like commitment to the game, that we can go somewhere else that's not Scott Stadium and still have the support.
1: Yeah, and we're going to sell Scott Stadium out for game one. What do you think about when you hear sold out Scott Stadium? It hasn't happened in your career. It hasn't happened since 2009, but there's a lot of confidence that that's exactly what's going to happen for the game one.
0: I mean, it just, like, it gives me chills. Like, I've always just wanted to run out of that tunnel and the stadium literally be completely full. Like, as a player, like, that gives you so much, like, energy. Like, you don't want to feed off the crowd. Like, the crowd is literally another sector of the game. So you come out there and the whole stadium's full. They're all screaming, cheering. And it's like, you one big play and then the stadium erupts. That just carries on for the rest of the game.
1: Well, you only got to wait 10 more days for that to happen.
0: Yes.
1: That's going to be sold out for your opener. Give it up for Mikhail Boley, offensive lineman for the Hoos. One of the best in the ACC. Mikhail, we'll see you in two Saturdays.
0: Yes.
1: At Scott Stadium right here. That's Mikhail Boley. We'll step aside. We'll come back with another Cavalier return. 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Right back on the Virginia Sports Radio Network.
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6: Welcome back on the Virginia Sports Radio Network. 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SeatGeek. It's our first Coach's Corner radio show. We got 29 more of these. Football for the first 15 and basketball for the final 15. And Coach Elliott has already talked to us tonight, and he has offered up some of his players to continue talking with us. And we got a new face on the program. It is Jacoby Henderson, defensive back for the Wahoos, one of the newest Hoos. He was all Sun Belt at Marshall, spent last year in the Big Ten at Rutgers, where he got his degree. Now he's in grad school here, manning a place in the defensive backfield. So give it up for Jacoby Henderson, who joins us. Jacoby, how are we doing?
7: I'm smooth.
6: You're smooth.
7: Yeah.
6: All right. Tell us what life is like in Charlottesville. You've been to two different schools. What's the difference here at UVA?
7: I just like to say the people, everybody here is nice. They're good people, real genuine. And as far as on campus, everybody's willing to help everybody.
6: Yeah, so why UVA? I'm sure when you hit the portal, you had a lot of folks calling you.
7: I chose UVA just because of the atmosphere. And, of course, what y'all did last year. And, you know, growing up in the South, I was an ACC kid.
6: Yeah, and then reading your bio, talking about you growing up, your family's pretty athletic. Give us the rundown of who did what.
7: So my dad, he played college football. My mom played sports growing up. My siblings, my older brother played at Campbell. My sister, she currently plays basketball at Purdue. My younger brother, he transferred from Indiana, and he goes to Arkansas State now. And my cousin is Jair Alexander, who played he played 8 years in the NFL.
6: Yeah, Jair Alexander of the Ravens.
7: Yep.
6: You ever get tips from him? He was one of the top defensive backs during
7: his prime.
6: Yeah, what does he tell you?
7: You know, we mainly just talk about, you know, of course, like the X's and O's, but it's mostly just like the mental game, just staying grounded and making sure that mentally I'm prepared for anything that the game or just life throws at me.
6: Yeah, it's tough being a college football player. Your time is valuable. It's difficult being in camp day in and out. We just heard your teammates talking about it. So for you, what do you do to survive camp, and not just survive it, but end up a better player at the end of it than when you started?
7: Honestly, I just talk to my teammates, honestly. Just hang out with my teammates, talk to my mom when I can, family back home, and, you know, just take everything day by day, because, you know, it's honestly a blessing to be able to play college sports. And you know, not a lot of people get to do it. So, you know, I really don't look at it as like the hard, because, you know, life is always, somebody's always going through something worse. So, you know, of course, this is just a blessing in my eyes.
6: Now, you're a new face on the team. There's a lot of new faces, too, at wide receiver. And you go up against the wide receivers every day. So give us a scouting report on some of the guys that you're facing day in and day out as a cornerback. in one-on-one drills with a wide receiver?
7: Shoot, honestly, everybody that's in that room is a dog. From the guys that y'all see, from the guys that y'all don't see, younger guys and older guys, transfers and guys who've been here. I really don't have a specific one who I really battle with, but I know every time, you know what I'm saying, me and my wide receivers, we line up, it's always a battle.
6: Who talks the most?
7: In the wide receiver room?
6: Yeah.
7: Of course, Quan.
6: Jaquan Gibson?
7: Yeah.
6: Yeah? Do you talk much?
7: A little bit. Mine really just come out on game day. Practice, I just worry about, you know what I'm saying, getting myself and my teammates better. Yeah. I save all the trash talk for the opponent.
6: Now, you've got a big game coming up against NC State, but a really special one for you is the game in Charlotte because you're from the Charlotte area, right? So what is that going to be like for you playing in your hometown? How many tickets are you going to have for family? And then what's it going to be like when you're playing in the pro stadium in the city you grew up around?
7: You know, ticket-wise, I'm going to have a lot for sure. I'm going to need my teammates to help me out with that one. But, you know, it's a blessing, you know, being a kid from Charlotte. I actually stay like 6 minutes from the stadium. So, you know, it's gonna be just fun, you know, just getting to play in front of all my family. You know, there's some of them who, like, I got a lot of family members, they're afraid of planes and, you know, like long drives and, you know, so just to be able to come back home and get to play in front of them that's a blessing for me.
6: Yeah. Well, we can't wait to see your debut in orange and blue and then obviously down the line in Charlotte. So, Jacoby, stay healthy in camp. We'll see you in another weekend when you face NC State in front of a sold-out Scott Stadium. Appreciate you coming on.
7: Yes, sir.
6: All right, that is Jacoby Henderson, defensive back for the Cavaliers. Still got one more Cavalier player to talk to, but first, a reminder, Anheuser-Busch and Virginia Eagle Distributing. 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We come back. We'll wrap it up with big Anthony Britton from the defensive line when we return on the Virginia Sports Radio Network.
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5: Welcome back to our final segment here of our Coach's Corner. I'm John Freeman. This is our first broadcast of the year on the Virginia Sports Radio Network, and we broadcast from the Virginia Football Locker Room, where we've got a special event going on, and then next week we'll be at the Dairy Market, Charlottesville's premier food, beverage, and entertainment hall, located just minutes from grounds. And we're down to our final 5 minutes of the show. So I want to get this guy on real quick. His name is Anthony Britton, a Virginia man through and through from Lake Taylor High School in Norfolk, now in his fourth season at Virginia. And he's got another one after this, too, with that new ruling, the 5 for 5. And
6: yes, sir.
5: He is the man in the middle of the defensive line. Hard to miss. 6'3", 308, senior defensive tackle. Let's give it up for Anthony Britton, who is joining us. AB, how we doing?
7: I'm good.
5: I appreciate you coming on. I asked your other teammates about this when they came on. What's camp been like for you?
7: Camp has been a process. It's been a process, but it's a situation where you put your head down, you work, and you try to get better as good as you can with your teammates.
5: What is the toughest part of camp, especially for a guy of your size?
7: I feel like the toughest part of camp is truly having a next play mentality when it comes to practice. Like, each day is like the first day of camp. You need to come with great energy, a great mindset, and get ready to just work. Give everything you got.
5: When you were a freshman, how different was your approach compared to now, where you're one of the veterans on the team?
7: I would say as a freshman, I had no clue what I was coming into, so I was really discombobulated. I feel like now I've gotten a lay of the lands. I understand things a bit more. But yeah, I was really all over the place my freshman year.
5: Yeah, so you play a position that is kind of thankless, defensive tackle, not a huge stat stuffer at that position. Yeah. Like Jahmyr Carter was one of the best players on the team last year.
7: Yeah.
5: He'd go a game where he'd have one tackle, but he'd dominate the game.
7: Yeah.
5: So for you, just explain what your position does and how it impacts the game, even if it doesn't show up all the time on the stat sheet.
7: I feel like as a defensive tackle, our job is truly to be able to stop the run. Coach Rudd says, stop the run, earn the right to rush the passer. And I feel like that job comes down to the defensive line, specifically the interior defensive line, clogging those holes, stopping them from being able to run, forcing them to pass, and then helping our other teammates like the DNs and everybody else really be able to stop the pass.
5: So you go up against the offensive line every day in practice.
7: You're
5: probably real tired of it by now.
7: Yeah.
5: And I go to practice. You guys are banging all the time, head to head. Who's the toughest offensive lineman to go against?
7: As a D-tackle, I'm typically either going against the centers and the guards. And I'd say, probably McKeelan Thomas.
5: Yeah.
7: McKeelan Thomas is my biggest rival on the inside.
5: Or
7: Noah Josie. Both of those guys, honestly.
5: Over and over.
7: Yeah. Every day.
5: What's it like to say you do that over and over again? You compete with each other, and if you make a good play, it probably means he made a bad one.
7: Exactly.
5: And then you got to go eat together, right?
7: Yeah.
5: talk about it afterwards?
7: Yeah. After practice, we're watching film together, talking to each other about the plays that, he did better than me, or I got one up on him. It's a good time. Always good to fellowship.
5: So we only got you for about 2.5 more minutes. I want you to talk about the Charlotte game. I know that's a big one for you. You're partnering with them
7: to help
5: promote that game.
7: Of course. Yeah, I'm looking forward to it. We're playing West Virginia. It's on the 19th. It should be a great showing. I got some family coming out, and I'm really excited.
5: And then speaking of games, you're a bit of a gamer, right?
7: Yes, sir. Yes,
5: and
7: sir.
5: You're also an entrepreneur. Tell us about what you're doing off of the field.
7: Me and a few of my teammates, we all love to play video games, and we're trying to start a business or an idea, an app, where fans can basically play video games with their favorite athletes, really get to know the player outside of just, seeing them on the field, seeing them in their pads, like getting to know them on a personal level, doing something that they enjoy to do.
5: So what would that look like if somebody wants to sign up and play? I guess they get to play against you?
7: Right, yeah. So I'd say the premise is the athletes, they set their hours, when they're available. Of course, our schedules are really dicey. So we set them, and the fans, they come through, they pick a certain time, a slot, to be able to play the game with the athlete, and that's it. You guys get to play for a certain amount of time, enjoy games, fellowship, talk to each other, have fun, compete. And

0: Do you take it easy on them? I bet you're pretty
1: I don't know about that. It depends on who you're playing.
0: It depends
1: on the player. Exactly. But at the same time, I mean, if they start talking trash, I'm going to start talking trash back.
0: Have you played like a kid in the game?
1: And I feel like it just comes down to who you are, because I don't know if I could take it easy.
0: That's funny. Next time we have you on the show, I want to hear how this is going.
1: Okay.
0: How you doing? All right,
1: I can do that.
0: Quickly, we got a minute left. Your goals for this year, personally and as a team?
1: Goals for this year, I'm hoping for us to take it more than just 11 wins this year. And for me, I'm looking for high sack count, at least 5+ TFLs, and more tackles than I had last year.
0: Love it.
1: Truly.
0: AB, thank you so much for coming on.
1: Thank you.
0: We'll see you in a few weekends here at Scott Stadium.
1: That's going to wrap
0: it up here from our Coach's Corner show. Big thank you to all of our Purdue Sports Properties partners who joined us tonight, all of the athletes, Coach Elliott as well. I'm John Freeman saying we'll talk to you next week, Tuesday, at the Dairy Market, and then we'll kick off the season the Saturday after that at hopefully sold-out Scott Stadium. 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
1: 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Between Mendoza and Kirk Cousins, I mean, it's a nerd fest. 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
4: Joe Adell in Cleveland for the Guardians tonight has 3-for-3 with 6 RBIs, including a homer. It's top of the fifth. Cleveland 7-1 over the San Francisco Giants. Cardinals out to a 1-0 lead at the Reds in the bottom of the fifth. Toronto leads at the Rays 6-0 in the bottom of the fourth. Tampa Bay, the first place team in the AL East, 6 games ahead of the Yankees. The Yanks are tied 1-1 at Baltimore in the bottom of the fifth. Carlos Rodon had started tonight's game just off the injured list, went the first 4 innings with 4 strikeouts. Pirates now lead the Tigers 3-1 in the top of the 6th. The White Sox at Cubs game is about to begin, and the Phillies are hosting the Marlins. That is 1-1 in the top of the 5th. Dodgers closer Edwin Diaz goes on the injured list. New Chargers center Tyler Biadasz was carted off at practice with a leg injury. North Carolina's starting quarterback will be Billy Edwards, transfer from Wisconsin. I'm Steve DeSager.
2: One guy is happily divorced. One guy is happily married. One guy gets called daddy by his 3 beautiful daughters. Aww. One guy gets called daddy after a credit card approval. One guy won a state high school basketball championship. One guy only covered a state high school basketball championship. One guy's been inducted into 3 halls of fame. One guy has only mocked a hall. Does this seem weird to anybody else?
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6: All right, hour number 2 on a Trash Talking Tuesday. Rob Parker, number Kelvin 2. Washington. Coast to coast, I'm in New York City. And, of course, Kelvin's in Los Angeles. And a lot to get to in hour number 2. Don't forget, Trash Talking Tuesday, your chance to trash anyone, anything. In the world of sports, we'll give you 30 or 40 seconds. We will not NOT interrupt you. You have your say. And don't forget to check us out. You can be watching us right now on YouTube. Just go to search Odd Couple FSR on YouTube. Hit that subscribe button. We appreciate everybody who does subscribe, watch the show live, comment, the YouTube.